light of the world. A city on a hill cannot be hidden. Neither do people light a lamp and put it under a bowl. Instead, they put it on its stand, and it gives light to everyone in the house. In the same way, let your light shine before men, that they may see your good deeds and praise your Father who is in heaven. Father in heaven, hallowed be your name.

and the glory.

0: seeking sense in a world of noise. This is Cross Rhythms.
1: When I was at school, I didn't know I was dyslexic and they didn't have a name for it then. And what happened was they just said I was thick. And the teachers just said, when you leave school, I was coming up to 16, you'll never get a job because you can't read and write and you're thick. I believe that my heavenly father, by this time, had known the Lord for a couple of years and he said he would look after me and take care of me, as it were. And there was a real sense of peace in that. And he's opened the doorway to actually become an electrical engineer. It took a little while with studying and things, but it's just amazing how God undertook in one of the final exams. I actually, we had a lot of circuit diagrams that had to be memorised and what have you, very complicated. God ended up, it was like a photographic memory I had. Not only in this exam, I shut my eyes, I could see the photos. It was like a photo of the circuit diagram, star delta starters, and I could even read the small print on it as well. And I got 98%. He's a great God. He's one that undertakes in very practical things like the job situation, not just when you're at church.
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I was brought up in the church, but I always thought there was something missing. I knew there was something there, but I couldn't grasp it. And then about 10 years ago, I had to do some public speaking. I thought, how can I do this, speaking to people? So what I did is at church, I started reading, doing a reading. It was part of the Psalms. And so as I were reading God's word, it started speaking to me.

0: And I did cry out and say, you know, Lord, I need you with me to be able to do this, because I was really frightened of being speaking out in front of people. And as I read his word, I came closer and closer to him and started looking. And then I discovered the good news that he died for me. But before that, I didn't really know. I just know that he's there for me and that he loves me.
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Good evening, welcome to Breakthrough Nights on Cross Rhythms. Rise up, my friend. No, this will never be the end. Tonight, encouraging you to not stay down, not stay negative, not stay hopeless, but to rise up for the purpose for which you were created. God has works prepared for you in advance for you to do. And you only got this one life. Here's Jason Upton and Faith.

Isn't that a great song? Not heard that for such a long time. Jason Upton and Faith. You might feel like you're restarting tonight, but that's all right. Just go for it and restart. Don't allow time to keep running away. Let faith rise up in your heart tonight. Approach God, run to God. Be a part of what He's doing in the world today. Get out of your valley of decision and choose for Him.

I'll send you to places that would normally have made you fearful. I will cause you to pay the price that you thought you never could pay.

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quite a word. But it might be that you can feel the blockages within you that make it very difficult trying to respond to such a word, to rise up, to take your place, to serve God, follow God, and truly live for Him 100%. Maybe this song will help you. Maybe this can become a prayer. Break every chain.

Perhaps the Holy Spirit has been speaking to you, ministering to you through that song. And you feel a little bit of restoration, a little bit of redemption, a little bit of repositioning going on inside. Take that a bit deeper now. This one's called Unlock My Roar. Sometimes you need to bring out what's inside and not be ashamed or not be afraid to speak it out or shout it out. Get out your voice to God tonight.

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Sometimes it takes passion. It takes just an expression from deep within you of where you're at. It needs to come out. So do what Crowder's saying here. Go to the shouting grounds. Take

God loves it when we're real with him. He says he demands truth in the inner man, and when you bring it out from there, it helps bring you into freedom, and helps bring you into a more real, truer connection with God himself. We're doing a lot of shouting on the show tonight, not me directly, but I hope it's helping you to feel a little bit more liberated within yourself. Going to play this next one from Johnny Parks. This ends with some real shouting, so I want to encourage you to see if you can connect in your spirit with this tonight. As they-

I hope that's been helpful for you, helping you bring out your voice to God tonight to take your place in the days ahead with him. One more shout to go out. Shout unto God with a voice of triumph. Good night.

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1: I believe in God. Because first and foremost, I look at the world around me and I can't believe it's just an accident. I think that a fantastic mind must have put that together. But most importantly, I look at the evidence of my own life and how it's changed. Before I was a Christian, I used to play a lot of rugby. My social life revolved around the rugby club and getting drunk at weekends and going out with the lads and all that kind of stuff. I found that belief in God and trusting in Him kind of starts to change the way that you live your life, so that you start trying to put other things before yourself, make other things a priority, and whilst that's hard, you find that a miraculous thing happens and you get set free. Life has a purpose, a meaning, and a direction that it simply didn't have before. There's a lot of freedom in looking outwards and living your life for something outside of yourself, because I think that's the way we were made to be.
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0: tennis title. He lost to Ignacio Bousset of Peru in the final at the Winston-Salem Open. That's the latest. I'm Ruth McKee.
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0: Stoke-on-Trent and Newcastle-under-Lyme. 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
1: In September 97, I was recovering from major cancer surgery. And we'd come to church. It was a beautiful autumn morning. My husband said, "Do you feel well enough to walk home?" I said, "Yes, I'd love to." So we took it slowly, and we were sort of looking around, you know. Yeah, what I saw was a shaft of sunlight. I thought it was not lovely. And because it was a beautiful morning, and I realised from the corner of my eye, this shaft of light was walking with us, moving as we moved. So I said to my husband, "Gil, stop." And he stopped. And I said, "Look at this light." And it was about 3 feet wide, very long, beautiful shaft of golden light, full of rainbow colours. It was really lovely, and it was with us right the way till we got home. And you know, it was what we needed. You know what it's like after cancer surgery, you get down in the dumps and you feel, well, am I ever going to get well again? It was a boost we needed, because yes, he's there. He is there, and it's true.
0: Listen and believe.
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2: You know, no matter how long you live, money, material things, none of that stuff will ever really totally fulfill you. God has created all of us with a void, so to speak, in our soul that can only be filled by Him. And no matter how much we try to fill it with all of these other things, we still feel like there's something missing. And that missing feeling that we're feeling, the answer is Christ. And if you want to accept Jesus Christ as your personal Savior and receive eternal life, just say this prayer and repeat after me. Dear Jesus, I know I'm a sinner, and I need you in my life desperately. Jesus, I thank you for dying on the cross for my sins, and I now invite you into my life. I want you to be the Lord and Savior of my life. Thank you, Lord, for saving me. Now, that prayer that you just prayed is that simple. If you just prayed that prayer and you believed it in your heart, you have been saved. And it may not feel like anything on the inside, or you may not feel all warm and fuzzy, or you may. Either way, you are now a child of the King, King Jesus. And there's two scriptures that come to mind off the top of my head. John 3:16 and Romans 10:9, to kind of help you get started on your walk with Christ. Again, I just want to encourage you to find a good Bible teaching church and spend some time daily in His Word, the Holy Bible. And God bless you all.

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8: From the Sky News Centre at 7, prisoners convicted of all types of unlawful killing will be excluded from the early release scheme in England and Wales. Andy Burnham's told the BBC it will cover manslaughter and death by dangerous driving sentences. 30 families of homicide victims have been pleading with ministers to keep their killers behind bars. Among the signatories is Carolyn O'Connor, whose son was stabbed to death in Manchester.
9: Luke was such a loving boy. He was surrounded by love. He gave love. And then to be lost in such a horrific, violent, senseless act, I will never, never come to terms with. That trauma is just immeasurable, really.
8: 48 British nationals are missing across Nepal and Tibet after flash floods tore through the border region between the two countries. Around 700 people have died and over 3,000 others are unaccounted for. A murder investigation's been launched after the body of a woman in her 70s was found in a Liverpool park on Friday. Police believe the remains, which were found in the walled garden of Stanley Park, may have been there for weeks. Votes are being counted in Iceland's referendum on whether to restart talks to join the European Union. If the Yes camp wins, negotiations on key issues like access to fishing stocks would start with the European Commission. Tottenham boss Roberto De Zerbi says he has confidence in the quality of his players despite a 2-0 defeat at home to Newcastle in the Premier League. Spurs lost 3-0 at Brentford in their opening game of the season, but De Zerbi knows they'll get better.
10: When we become team, when we improve the connection between the players, when we improve the quality of the play, when we improve the defensive space and the distances between the attackers, defenders, midfielders.
8: Meanwhile, in the Scottish Premiership, Celtic have recovered from their early exit from the Champions League by beating Falkirk 2-1. That's the latest. I'm Kat Suave.
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11: Would you rescue me? Would you get my back? 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Would you rescue me? Would you rescue me? Would you rescue me when I'm by myself? When I need your love, if I need your

0: 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When I need your love, if I need your help, would you rescue me? Would you rescue me?
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0: It's Cross Rhythms Radio, and it's time for First Thing Thought. Before we get into the business of the day, I'm about to bring you a slice of ancient wisdom, a proverb of Solomon. And this proverb is about how the world doesn't revolve around us, around me, me, me. So here we go. Many are the plans of a person's heart, but it is the Lord's purpose that prevails. Well, put it this way, we humans keep brainstorming options and plans for our life, but it's God's purpose that triumphs and succeeds.
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0: You probably think you're pretty good at multitasking behind the wheel. I mean, you have to multitask to drive. So what's wrong with checking your phone? The thing is, your brain simply doesn't work that way. 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If you use a mobile phone while driving, you're 4 times more likely to crash. 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
1: 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And a reminder that sometimes the greatest strength is found in surrender. 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

0: It seems that this entire generation has lost its sense of purpose. Purpose. We build solid houses but cannot construct lasting homes. We are smarter but not wiser, bigger but not stronger. We know more but understand less. We write more books but fail to take the time to read them. Conquer space but cannot conquer our habits. Flirt with fantasy to avoid reality. This entire generation has lost its sense of purpose.
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0: Community Radio for Stoke-on-Trent and Newcastle-under-Lyme. This is Cross Rhythm City.
1: Ambulance crews are having to make 200-mile round trips to reach patients due to handover delays at hospital, according to one senior official. Members of North Staffordshire Pensioners Convention were told recently that West Midlands Ambulance Service was still experiencing significant challenges with delays at the Royal Stoke and other hospitals. Vivek Karsu, Strategy and Engagement Director at West Midlands Ambulance Service, told the convention that at times the service was having to send crews from as far away as Warwick or Hereford to respond to 999 calls in North Staffordshire. He added that at its worst, crews were only able to deal with one or two cases during a 12-hour shift because of the delays. He admitted the situation was not right and not a productive use of resource. He added that robust conversations are taking place with NHS partners to address the handover delay problem. Local NHS campaigner Ian Syme has called for North Staffordshire's politicians to apply more pressure on the health service to tackle the issue, and Newcastle-under-Lyme Labour MP Adam Jogi says he'll raise the issue with the hospital's chief executive. University Hospitals of North Midlands NHS Trust says it's taken various steps to reduce waiting times at the Royal Stoke this year, including improved frailty assessments and better use of the discharge lounge.

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2: Few songs have remained as basic to rock and roll as Knock, Knock, Knocking on Heaven's Door. And why not? What meaning or purpose can life possibly have if our departed loved ones are not waiting for us in a life to come where sorrow and hardship have ceased? For all the potential excitement of this life, as Woody Allen says, it's all meaninglessness if physical death is the final curtain. Jesus affirmed an invitation to be with him in a life to come, but he's called us to start to get to know him now, to live our lives now rather than then. He warns us not to build up treasures for ourselves on earth where they can be stolen, but rather to create and recreate treasures of faith and sharing and love and caring. I believe one sweet day we may stand with our loved ones face to face.

Can you give it to me? So my featured album of the week comes from a New York City producer and artist called Ten Rock. Who's been branching out from just simply being a music producer to an artist in his own right. And he's just put out his debut album, God is a Person, a 14-track release, which features loads of brilliant guest artists, including John Keith, Tori Kelly, and Leland. And I'm about to play two songs back-to-back from the album. In a moment, you'll hear Morning to Dancing, but first of all, this is Call My Name.

0: featuring Tori Kelly. That's Morning to Dancing by Ten Rock. And it's on his debut album release, God is a Person, my featured album of the week. If you're liking what you're hearing, if you want to hear more from the album, stream and download it in all of the usual places. Search up Ten Rock, and that's spelled T-E-N-R-O-C. And I'll be back with a new featured album of the week on Monday morning's breakfast show.
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1: Plans have been unveiled for a £500 million research centre for advanced ceramics here in North Staffordshire. The centre's earmarked for a site at Keele University's Innovation Park and would be able to supply components for industrial use, including in the defence and nuclear sectors. North Staffordshire materials science consultancy Lucidium said its proposals would bolster UK capability in the manufacture and supply of advanced materials needed to maintain the competitiveness of British industries in global markets. Well, what kind of material would be created at the centre? Ceramics with added fibres fired at very high temperatures can create a lightweight composite material which can withstand extremes of temperature and pressure, making it suitable for use in all sorts of high-tech components in sectors, for example, in aviation or aerospace. Lucidian's chief executive Tony Kinsella said the centre could help rebirth the ceramics industry. The government's been asked to contribute £200 million towards the overall cost of the centre, with industry leaders including trade body Ceramics UK describing the centre as critical. Those behind the centre hope investment in the research will help to create highly skilled jobs and promote UK security. Sometimes

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His Prayer 777.

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1: Council leaders plan to bring in an e-bike hire scheme to Stoke-on-Trent. The City Council wants to procure an external provider to hire out electronically assisted bikes for journeys across the city. Similar pay-as-you-go schemes are already running in many towns and cities across the country. Here, council chiefs believe e-bike hire will improve connectivity, help to cut traffic congestion and improve air quality. And up to 1,000 e-bikes could be available for hire across the city under the scheme. A report to the council's cabinet said the scheme will be designed to ensure that public highways and rights of passage are protected to stop bikes being carelessly dumped on pavements, a common problem with existing schemes. Councillor Finlay Gordon-McCusker, cabinet member for Transport and Regeneration at the City Council, said the initiative has the potential to provide residents and visitors with a convenient, affordable and sustainable travel option. Cabinet members will be asked to give the proposals the green light when they next meet. The scheme could be up and running by next summer.
0: Seeking sense in a world of noise. This is Cross Rhythms.
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1: Over decades of ministry to people of all ages and various cultures, I've constantly met people who, unlike the words in Frank Sinatra's famous song, can't seem to leave the past behind. They're constantly rethinking past abuses, relationship and family crisis, and things they wish they'd never done.

Don't take lightly the important decisions and situations you go through in life, lest you might suffer a lifetime of regret afterwards. The great religious terms like repentance, forgiveness, even a penitent heart, or the desire to put the past right, are things that set our hearts free from the tyranny of regret and sin of the past. I know of no secular way of finding healthy forgiveness and freedom, but I do know faith in Jesus' love and forgiveness liberates from regrets. This is John Smith.

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1: An advanced manufacturing facility is set to be built here in North Staffordshire for a global automotive parts designer. Developer Harworth Group has agreed an 18-year lease with the unnamed automotive specialist, which will occupy a plot at Chatterley Park. The 106-acre development is adjacent to the A500 and close to Junction 16 of the M6 and forms part of the wider Chatterley Valley West project, which has the potential to create up to 1,700 jobs. The project's received over £7 million in funding, including £3.6 million from the Kidsgrove Town Deal Fund. Jonathan Gullis, leader of Newcastle Underlyme Borough Council, welcomed the news and said, "Creating highly skilled, well-paid jobs on our doorstep would generate momentum for more major employers to invest in the area." Construction is set to commence soon and completion's expected in the second half of next year.
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0: Confessions of a Church Kid is the debut album from Rachel DeLong. Bursting with rock and pop-punk energy, Rachel embraces the highs of life as well as some of the realities of grappling with faith. Through questions of faith, identity, and the pressure to have it all together, this collection of songs points towards a deeper truth. Our worth isn't something we have to earn. It's raw, relatable, and refreshingly honest. Confessions of a Church Kid by Rachel DeLong. Stream and download it now.
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0: It's Cross Rhythms Radio, and it's time for First Thing Thoughts. Before we get into the business of the day, I'm about to bring you a slice of ancient wisdom, a proverb of Solomon. And this proverb is about how the world doesn't revolve around us, around me, me, me. So here we go. Many are the plans of a person's heart, but it is the Lord's purpose that prevails. Well, put it this way, we humans keep brainstorming options and plans for our life, but it's God's purpose that triumphs and succeeds.
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2: 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Gloriously expansive and theatrical. Ultimately, this music does exactly what it says. It contains hope. Don't miss the number one selling album from Ray. This music may contain hope.
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0: In the last few weeks, Stoke-on-Trent's very own Jasmine Sawyers has won gold in the women's long jump at the 2026 Commonwealth Games in Glasgow, and then she took silver in the European Athletics Championships. And fresh from those brilliant, brilliant achievements, Jasmine joins me here in the Cross Rhythms Radio studios. Hello.
1: Hello, thank you so much for having me.
0: It's really, really wonderful to have you here. Thank you so much for sparing some time to come and say hi. Presumably, you must be very, very pleased. I mean, we've got two medals here on the studio desk in front of you there, and you're holding it up now, a silver and gold.
1: It's pretty nice. I started the year when I came off winter training from 2025, I wrote down some goals for the season, and I actually found the notebook the other day. I'd forgotten that I'd written it down. And in the notebook it said, medal at both champs, win one. I now wish I'd just written win both champs, because maybe that was a prediction notebook. But I actually had a really less than ideal preparation for two major championships, and so wasn't necessarily anticipating being able to come away with two medals.
0: Right.
1: So I'm so happy. This one, the silver, I only lost the gold by a centimetre, and you'd think that maybe that would make me a little upset about it, and that, you know, this one's a little bit sour. It's just not.
0: Right.
1: I don't know if I would feel much better this time around if I jumped a centimetre further and won. It was so special to be in front of the home crowds and to take a medal home both times.
0: When you're preparing, you've got maybe an inkling of how strong you're feeling, but I guess until the day itself, you just don't know what's going to happen.
1: Yeah, you just don't know. And sometimes the competition is so strong. You know, the Europeans especially, I had the world indoor champion, the former world champion, the former Olympic champion. And these are all women who are still right at the top of their game, all in the competition. And, you know, I've never won a global medal before. So these are people that have done things that I've never done. So even if I'm in my best shape ever, it's never guaranteed that I can go there and win a medal. Europeans, I went in ranked 11th.
0: Yeah.
1: Commonwealth, I felt very confident that I could medal there, partly because I knew it would be cold and I felt like I was prepared for that. I feel like I know how to deal with the cold.
0: From Stoke.
1: Exactly. I could do it on a cold, rainy night in Stoke. So I could do it on a cold, rainy night in Glasgow. And that one I did have more confidence for, but the competition at Europeans was so stiff. I felt from my training leading into it and from the confidence of Commonwealth that I had a good shot at a medal, but it was by no means guaranteed. The fifth place was a distance that I had only gone over once before in my life, so I could easily have done an outdoor personal best and finished fifth. So a silver is a great result.
0: Just from a fan perspective, really brilliant for British fans this year to have both the Commonwealth Games in Glasgow, the European Championships in Birmingham. Great for Stoke fans as well, just down the road being in Birmingham. But is it helpful from a kind of an athlete perspective to be on home soil?
1: Hugely. I know that for some people it feels like added pressure, but I think most athletes that you'd speak to would say it feels like extra help. When I've got a crowd waving British flags, waving signs that they've made, and I can hear someone very close to me in the crowd going, "Do it for Stoke." it really does do something for you. It pushes you down the runway faster. In the qualifying round at the European Champs, we get a few attempts at practicing our run-up before we go.
0: Okay.
1: We go out to we do a warm-up where the crowd can't see us, then we come out to the crowd and practice doing our actual run-up so we can hit the board accurately. And in all three of my attempts in warm-up, I wasn't even at the board, so I had extra space. The board's 20 centimetres, and I think I had another 10 to 15 behind that. Now, normally I'd hope to be bang on the board. You know, I'd hope that, okay, perfectly accurate, I know exactly where I am, and then my coach will always take me back one of my shoes, the distance of one of my shoes, because he knows that when the competition starts, I'll be able to give a little bit more. There's nothing like competition.
0: Yeah.
1: But I was already behind the board. So normally I'd have maybe 2 centimetres of space to the foul line and he'd move me back a shoe. This time I probably had 30 centimetres of space to the foul line. And because of the crowd, because he knew how much it would push me on to have that home crowd cheering me on,
0: right,
1: he said, "You've still got to move back. I want you to go back even further, even though you're 30 centimetres back already." And he was completely right. I was bang on the board in round one because the crowd was so loud.
0: Has that actually happened? Has someone actually shouted out, "Do it for Stoke"?
1: Yeah, that's exactly what happened during the final. During the final, I'm standing there trying to keep warm, sort of walking around, going over my cues that my coach has told me for the next round. And I hear someone, genuinely hear someone go, do it for Stoke. And it, that really, really motivates me. Yeah. The fact that there are people from home that have come to watch that really want me to do it and to support, to represent the city, that means a lot to me.
0: Now, these medals are big, big results after coming back from major injury in 2024. I want to deep dive into some of that in a few minutes' time. Jasmine Sawyers is here with us on Cross Rhythms Radio. We'll hear more in a few minutes.
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0: I'm not giving up yet.
1: Many people have pains in their lives. They've been so disappointed, so broken, almost lost the desire to even live. Been rejected many times, I've been disappointed many times, I've been failed many times. Whether you're going through darkness, there's a future, there's a way forward, there's hope.
2: How I do this. I'm not giving up.
1: We will make it.
2: I'm not giving up.
3: I'm not giving up yet.
4: I'm not giving up yet.
2: Don't know how I'll get there. I'm not giving up
5: yet.
2: I'm not giving up.
6: I'm not giving up yet.

0: I've got Jasmine Sawyers here with me on Cross Rhythms Radio. She recently won the gold medal in the women's long jump at the 2026 Commonwealth Games in Glasgow and then silver at the European Championships. And she's brought her amazing medals here to our studio today as well, which is very special to see. Now, Jasmine, you've described the medal results as emotional wins. Can you explain a bit more about why that is?
1: So, 2 years ago, in April of 2024, I was on a training camp, having a really great training camp, preparing for the Olympic Games in Paris.
0: Yep.
1: And out of absolutely nowhere, no warning, I ruptured my right Achilles completely. I took off to do a hurdle jump. I thought the hurdle had hit me in the back of the leg. I hadn't touched the hurdle. What had happened is my Achilles had snapped and gone flying up somewhere inside my calf. And within 30 seconds, I knew that the year was over, that there would be no Olympics. And the worry was that there would potentially be no more career. I think there was a time where a full Achilles rupture, especially on a takeoff leg for long jump, would have been the end.
0: Right.
1: I was about to turn 30. I'm now 32. And I think a lot of people did think that would be the end. And I'm not upset with people for thinking that, because I think historically we haven't known how to rehab these kind of injuries mm-hmm. that well. But my training partner, Katarina Johnson-Thompson, suffered the exact same thing in 2020. She ruptured her Achilles on her takeoff leg, and in 2023 became world champion in the heptathlon again. And so I already knew it was possible.
0: Yeah.
1: The physio came running over to me the moment I did it, and the first thing I asked, once I'd established that I had in fact ruptured my Achilles, I said to her, "Is my career over?" And she said no. Now, she could never have known that in that moment, but that was what I needed, because right there and then mm-hmm. I decided, well, okay, then I'm going to come back and I'm going to be better than I've ever been.
0: Mm-hmm.
1: And fast forward 2 years to win Commonwealth gold, 12 years after winning Commonwealth silver in the same city as a brand new, fresh athlete. That was my first championship in Glasgow in 2014. I won a silver. To come back 12 years later, after having suffered what really could have been a career-ending injury, and take the title, was really emotional for me. It was a sure. moment that wrapped up all that work, not just from me, but from all the people behind the scenes. You know, the surgeon did a phenomenal job. My athletics coach, my strength and conditioning coach, my psychologist, my physios. It's been a huge team effort. That's not even to mention my parents, who made sure that in the early stages I was healing as well as I possibly could. You know, I talk to other athletes who've had this injury and they say, what do you do at the start? I said, I did nothing. Mm-hmm. And by nothing, I mean I was horizontal 24 hours a day.
0: Right.
1: But you can only do that when there's someone bringing you the food.
0: Of course.
1: And there's someone making sure that you're comfortable, and somebody else goes and gets the medication you have to take post-surgery. Mm-hmm. And that was my parents.
0: Mm-hmm.
1: And so, yes, this was an emotional victory for me, but it also felt like a victory for everyone who'd believed that I could get there.
0: Yeah.
1: And so it's really special.
0: Yeah. So, you know, a couple of years on from the injury, do you feel like you've come back stronger now?
1: Yes, yeah. Absolutely. I think I'm physically stronger, which is one thing, and that's important, of course, in sport. My body needs to be able to tolerate the forces that I put through it.
0: Mm-hmm.
1: But mentally, it's given me something that I don't think you can get without going through
0: sure.
1: an injury like that. Spending a year watching my friends live out their dreams, but also live out my dreams. You know, I had friends that I ended up commentating for the Paris Olympics with BBC. And to get to commentate on my friends living out their dreams was so, so special, but also put such a fire in me that it will be me next time.
0: Right.
1: You know, I'll be back out there with them.
0: Yeah.
1: And they've been wanting it for me too. The support that I've had throughout this comeback has been so, so good. And It does. I feel like a better athlete because I've had to go through the injury. It's almost every time something bad happens now, something small that's bad, I go, well, I've come back from an Achilles rupture, so this isn't a big deal. I can handle this. I feel equipped to handle anything.
0: In competitive sport, athletes have to face setbacks and challenges, and I guess we all do in life in many different ways. Are the things that you've learned, you know, over the last couple of years or so that you think applies to life just more generally?
1: Yeah, I think most of what I've learned, apart from the very specifics of when to isometrically load a calf I think most of the wider lessons that I've learned can be applied everywhere. I think one thing I have found to be incredibly important is it's other people that make the biggest difference, and the network you have around you is, it's never just you. You know, I'm in an individual sport. When you watch athletics on TV, you see one person standing on the runway in long jump. You see that one person run and jump. But I did not at any point go through this on my own. And it was the people that I had around me that got me through it that made the difference. And I think in something as visibly individual as long jump, when I say that it's not individual at all, I think that can apply so, so widely. I know that it's thanks to other people that I'm able to do this. And I think asking for help from those people and accepting the help that people want to offer you is just, it's huge. You don't have to do things on your own. And that can be anything. I think a lot of people feel as though they feel as though it's less of an achievement if they accepted help. And that just isn't true. Everybody who achieves anything did it with help. Mm-hmm. And it's not weak to take that help. It strengthens you, it strengthens them. It means that you have a full network of people who want to see you thrive. And you do, whether you believe it or not. People around you want you to succeed. And accept that help. Take it, you know, build your community and accept the love of that community, because they are there for you and you can be there for them. You know, now my boyfriend was an incredible support to me during my injury, and he's now suffered a hamstring rupture, and I hope that I'm now being there for him in the way that he was for me, because I know how much of a difference it made.
0: Amazing. Really good, powerful stuff there. Sometimes you've just got to accept help, haven't you?
1: Yes.
0: Even when you know, like you say, sometimes you feel like I can power through and do this,
1: and maybe you can, but you don't need to.
0: Yeah,
1: and it's better and more enjoyable. I didn't have a bad year. You know, it could have been the most miserable year of my life when I ruptured my Achilles. I was in shape, I believed, to win a medal at the Olympics, which has been my goal since I was 6 years old. And that was gone in an instant. That really could have been my worst year ever. And it just wasn't. I had a fun year. I did other things. It wasn't exactly what I wanted, but I had people around me that helped to make it fun. And I leaned into that.
0: Okay.
1: And it made a difference.
0: I really like that, Jasmine. I think that's great advice, not only in terms of, you know, many of us are privileged to have people around us who want to help, and sometimes we've just got to accept help and call out and ask for it. But also I liked what you're saying about enjoying and finding the positives that are often there in the midst of tough stuff that we go through as well. Thank you, Jasmine. Now, in the final part of the interview, I want to ask you about how you got into athletics in the first place here in Stoke-on-Trent, and also about your focus for what's coming up over the next couple of years as well. But I'll play a song first of all, and then we'll hear more from Jasmine just in the next few minutes.

0: fresh from winning gold in the long jump at the Commonwealth Games in Glasgow and then silver at the European Athletics Championships just recently. Jasmine Sawyers is here in the Cross Rhythms Radio Studios. And Jasmine, I know you've got a big couple of years coming up as you target your Olympics dream. But before we talk about that, you were, of course, born and raised here in Stoke-on-Trent. So let me take you back to those years and tell me the story. How did you get into athletics?
1: So I think, like a lot of people, I tried it in school. We had a sandpit down the bottom of the playing fields. I tried long jump. We did high jump on the crash mats in the school hall. And, you know, kids are racing around and I was fast. But I was also, I was already a gymnast, a competitive gymnast. Because my auntie had taken me to gym in Burslem, and I'd seen the Olympics on TV, and I thought that's what I want to do. But by 9 years old, I had realised that I wasn't going to be an Olympic gymnast. I wasn't good enough. I came next to last in the age group nationals in gymnastics,
0: right.
1: And from then was like, hey, well, what else? Because yeah. I have to do this.
0: Okay.
1: You know, it felt like it was within me. I had to do it, and I tried athletics at school, and so when my gymnastics coach left the club, it felt like a really good opportunity to change sports and to try athletics. And I ended up in a training group at Northwood Stadium with Jim Talbot and Tony Williams, both of whom sadly now have passed away, but who took me on as an athlete, and just, they were so phenomenal. And I loved going down to Northwood. I would go 2 or 3 times a week. All my friends were there. It was competitive, but it was fun. And it enabled me to progress as an athlete and, to be honest, as a person, but to also just be a kid. You know, socially, that was where my friends were.
0: Yeah.
1: So I would go to the track, yes, to hang out, but also I was getting better and better and better as things went on. And with athletics, it's nice because it is just so objective. If you jump further, if you run faster, if you throw further, then you get to progress to the next level. And so I would compete for the club and then for the city and the county and eventually age 15 for the country for the first time. And it just, it felt right to me. It kind of, I felt like I understood something about myself, that I have an opportunity here to be the best person at something in the world. And that's a crazy thought still, that, you know, I finished 8th at 2 global championships. And to me, what that says is on that day, I could search anywhere and only 7 people on the planet are going to be able to beat me at the thing that I do. And that's so, so cool. But unfortunately, I was, and still am, aggressively competitive, and that's 7 too many. So yeah. I'm always looking to try and do more. And I've been that way since I was a little kid.
0: Yeah.
1: You know, I loved training then. I love competing a lot more. And it has been a journey that entire time of figuring out how to eke out 1 more centimeter, 2 more centimeters,
0: yeah.
1: And it's a fun puzzle to be part of.
0: you've got to have that attitude, haven't you? You've got to be super laser focused. Are you able to connect then with young athletes still in the city, or are you just kind of too busy in you know, the training and the preparations for all that you're involved with?
1: So I don't regularly train at Northwood still. I now train at Loughborough University. But I try and get, but I always compete in my Stoke vest when I go to the national championships. I think it's, some athletes move clubs and I understand why they do, because they're able to compete in higher leagues and some clubs will pay them. But because I'm lucky enough to have a kit sponsor for the rest of the year, I don't need to do that. So I do get to pull on the Stoke vest and compete for Stoke when it comes to British championships. And I love doing that. I love when I get to pull my Stoke vest out and compete for the club. I would actually like to be down at the club more often. I think I'm away on camps sometimes and competitions.
0: Sure.
1: And I'm not a coach. I think that's a very important thing to say, is that I don't have any coaching experience. I don't have any coaching prowess and I don't have any coaching qualifications. And so sometimes I do get asked, oh, can you come and help with a session? But I'm not a coach. I'll happily give some technical advice if it's something that I see, but it's purely based on experience rather than actual learned knowledge.
0: But even just being there, you know, and you know, interacting with people, and, you know, given the achievements that you've had, that in itself is a help, I would have thought.
1: I hope so. During my injury, I was able to actually do a sort of full afternoon where I ran a bit of a clinic. We talked to some of the athletes and coaches about how the menstrual cycle can affect all female athletes, and how coaches can be having better conversations with athletes about that, because it's something that still a lot of athletes find difficult to talk about, okay, but can have a real impact on performance. And it was really nice to be able to do that at Stoke and to have those conversations that I couldn't have at these athletes' ages, and to hopefully help give them the language to do it, because I think my career would have been better earlier if I'd been able to do that. So okay, I hope that sometimes I'm still able to have some impact. Yeah. But no, you know what? Now that we've had this conversation, I actually want to get down to the club more. If they want to have me, they're busy training, so you know, they want somebody just wandering around.
0: I don't think they say no, but looking ahead then, what's your focus now?
1: So there are still a few possible competitions left this season. I might make the World Ultimate Championships, which is a new champs. That kind of depends on how other people jump this next week. So the season could be over, and if it is, then I'm looking to the next 2 years, which are very exciting. We've got the World Championships in Beijing next year, and then the Olympic Games in Los Angeles in 2028. And next year, they're both really exciting for me. One, because you know I missed the last Olympics, and I've always had a goal of winning an Olympic medal. But also for Beijing, I actually went out with my family. My family took me to go and watch the Olympics in 2008 in Beijing, before I'd ever competed internationally. It was a dream for me, and to go and sit in that stadium and watch the best athletes in the world. What we've figured out is we were probably sat right next to my current coach at one point, because he was coaching some triple jump, Philip Sadeau, but he wouldn't have known me. I didn't know him. And the last time there was a championship in that stadium, I didn't make the team. So I thought I'd miss my chance to go back and compete in the stadium that I was inspired in when I was 14 years old. And when Beijing won the bid for the 2027 World Champs, I thought I've got another opportunity. So that's a full circle moment for me, the chance to go back and, instead of being in the stands, being down there on the runway. Mm. And then it'll be the big build to LA. And I'm so excited, because the previous two Olympics that I competed in, I finished eighth in them both. And realistically, that was a good result for where I was as an athlete in both of those. Now I have jumped distances that win medals, and I've done it multiple times. Mm-hmm. And I think I can get better. You know, I'm better than I've ever been age 32. And I don't see any reason why I wouldn't keep improving. So I couldn't be more excited about these next 2 years. The big focus is just on staying healthy. I think having had the year out with injury, it's taught me so much that the biggest thing is actually being in the game, being there and being fit. But it's such a huge opportunity these next 2 years. I just feel I'm so grateful that I get to do this. This right. is my dream.
0: I'm sure you know it already, but Stoke-on-Trent is very proud of all that you've done, and we are rooting for whatever comes next over the next 2 years.
1: Thank you so much. I do feel it. I do feel the support from Stoke. I get so many messages from home, and it means so much to me to be able to represent the city and well, and to have the city cheering me on. So thank you.
0: Go on, do it for Stoke.
1: Do it for Stoke.
0: It's been a pleasure talking to you. Thank you.
1: Thank you so much.
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1: You probably think you're pretty good at multitasking behind the wheel. 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

0: Rhythms. And a very warm welcome to you. How are you doing? Hope you've had yourself a good week in these challenging times. The Cross Rhythms Experience, a program that help you travel through life on the good and the bad times. And so this is another edition of music and hopefully some words of wisdom from the contributors. And of course, without you, there's no point in doing the programs. We haven't got a program without you listening. And we certainly hope that we will encourage you on the journey of life. Today, I have music for you from the likes of Ben Grace, Torrin Wells, Shawn Mendes, to name only a few. We also have some wise words from the late, great Pastor John Smith. And let me encourage you to check John out on the World Wide Web. A man that truly did walk the talk, and he left a tremendous legacy. So first up in the player today is a track from Social Club Misfits featuring Riley Clemens. And this is a track entitled, believe it or not, Without You.
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2: Without you.

Good track to start the program off with. That's Social Club Misfits, as we say, featuring Riley Clemens, Without You. Definitely a message in the music. Ben Grace coming up with what is entitled A Little Story.

0: I smile and I pretend it doesn't hurt.
1: Very true. Sticks and stones will break your bones, words will never hurt you. It's not really true. It's power in the tongue. Out of hearts of love and compassion, we can bring healing. Great track. So much more than Leanna Crawford, Mean Girls. Words of wisdom from John Smith coming up.
2: Recent studies have opened up deeper insights as to the origins of stress and burnout.

0: Strategic analyst Richard Eckersley has stated, research into relationships between meaning in life and psychological well-being suggest, as common sense would indicate, a clear link between the two. A lack of meaning is associated with psychological illness. Positive life meaning is related to strong religious beliefs, self-transcendent values, and dedication to a cause with clear life goals. Many pathological disorders, he claims, are a spiritual search taking place in a secular society. Reflect again upon your own life and find a place for God, for meaning, and for His love within you. This is John Smith.
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4: And the music goes on. Here's Influx featuring Philippa Hannah. Luminescent is the title of the track.

Got to pray for all the artists you listen to on Cross Rhythms. They're more musicianaries, like ministries. Here's Toby Mac. Help is on the way. Maybe Midnight. This is an excellent track.

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5: Well, certainly hope you've enjoyed the program so far. We've come to the point where we really are into the classic track, which, as we say, in the past, theologians, academics look at revival as that time when the culture of heaven hits earth. And today, 2.4 billion people across the planet are either experientially, culturally, traditionally aligned to the Christian faith. And in the 60s and 70s, the Jesus People movement hit the West Coast of the United States, went all throughout the Western world, and this music was born out of that phenomenon. So today we have Chris Rice, is an American CCMR artist and singer and songwriter. He makes primarily folk-style music and has done so for many years. Now, he became a recording artist in 1996 after signing a contract with Rocket Town Records and releasing his debut album, Deep Enough to Dream. So, as a sample of his work, here is Chris Rice with a track entitled Clumsy.

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Here's Need to Breathe. And this is a track entitled Alive.

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2: If we're a big bang, you've come from an accident. If you've just evolved from nothing, you're an accident. And if you've come from an accident, you are an accident. You're waiting for an accident, and when you die, you'll have an accident. If you've not come from nothing, you're not going anywhere.

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The Bible says before the foundations of the world, Christ planned my salvation. The Bible says that before the foundations of the world, God loved me. I'm shouting, of course I'm shouting, I got some good news.

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3: This isn't the finish line. The future is the finish line.
4: Great stage there with the Reverend David Carr with a lot of passion. And sometimes when you believe and experience things, that can invoke a lot of passion. And passion is not always a bad thing. It's an encouraging thing. But one of the things I would like to say about faith is it truly is experiential. It's the difference between being a deist and a theist. The theist is somebody that does believe in the classical commitment to God as the creator. And it's not like God wound up the universe and let it go. The Christian faith very much emphasizes the fact of a spiritual relationship with God as our Father through Christ. Jesus Christ came to represent the Father. He says in his word, "If you've seen me, you've seen the Father." And he came to demonstrate this thing. This reality that God is a good God in the good times and the bad times. And why that's so important is because that makes sense of the cross. The cross was there to open up a door for us to deal with our sin, which is much deeper than a moral issue. The original sin is separation from our Creator. That's what Genesis talks about, is the separation. And when in Christ we come back to an understanding of the Father, Son, and Holy Spirit, we begin to realize that we do experientially, in commitment to God, have purpose and have destiny, as David Carr was saying there. We have purpose. And that whole journey of faith is what God uses to heal us deep within. That's how he establishes character and integrity, good conscience before God and man. He heals us up deep in the inside of who we are. And that has certainly been Kerry and I's experience for 40 years. We haven't arrived anywhere except in a deeper trust that God is faithful to what he says. Two scriptures that Jesus uses, I think, really very profoundly. John 16:33, where he says, "In this life you will have trouble, but take comfort. I've overcome the world." The second is the second is from the book of Revelation, which is, "Everything works for the good for those who love the Lord, called according to his purposes." And Christ left us with really two very simple commandments. The first, love the Lord your God with all your heart, soul, mind, and strength. In other words, give everything you've got to God. The second is like it, love your neighbor as yourself. The pivotal point there is yourself. Do you know your value? Do you know that you are loved? Do you have experiences where the Holy Spirit and the power of God himself confirms and moves in your experience? That is the essence of authentic spirituality. It's far more than going to church, and nothing wrong with church because I'm a church pastor, but actually it's about having a relationship with God as your Father and aligning to his authority where he wants to bless you and encourage you and give you a hope. You know, the one thing common to every human being on the planet, we're born, we have an experience, and we die. That's a fact. The point is, in that experience, can you engender hope that when you die, you have eternal life with him? That experience with God, walk through in radical discipleship, ensures that those things can happen. We got music coming up from MDSN. That's pronounced Madison. It's capital M, capital D, capital S, capital N, and a track entitled Jealous.

0: Well, I want to thank you for tuning in to the Cross Rhythms Experience. Going to do it all again, same time, same place next week. And as usual, without you, we don't have a program. So thank you so much for listening in. Going to leave you with a track from Brian Wan featuring Daniela Apicella with Afraid, and we might have time then for Jamie Grace with Dream Big. Till we meet again, Chris Cole saying goodbye. God bless. Have yourself a great week.
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I'm gonna tell you what I

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3: From the Sky News Centre at 11, the Prime Minister's confirmed anyone convicted of unlawful killing will not be freed from prison early in England and Wales.
4: Those who have been convicted for indecent assault, those convicted for death by dangerous driving, all of these offenders now will remain in prison, hundreds of them.
3: Andy Burnham's told the BBC those found guilty of historic child sex offences will also be blocked from the early release scheme. The changes mean PC Andrew Harper's killers will remain behind bars, while extra space in jails will be created by deporting foreign prisoners. Two people are still missing after a fishing boat sank off the coast of Plymouth last night. The Coast Guard's confirmed three others were rescued after making the call for help in the English Channel. Nepal's calling for specialist foreign assistance as flood rescue operations resume after a weather-related pause. Around 700 people are confirmed to have died there and in neighbouring Tibet following Wednesday's catastrophic floods. More than 3,000 are still missing. Niraj Kalwani's in the Nepalese capital Kathmandu, desperately searching for his relatives.
5: We have contacted the Chinese embassy, Australian embassy. We are searching in hospitals. We have contacted Isha Foundation, who was the tour operator, but still no information, no nothing. We're hoping we find some information.
3: A murder investigation's been launched after the body of a woman was discovered in Liverpool. A member of the public found the remains in Stanley Park on Friday. NASA's preparing to launch a new telescope into space, which will help search for planets beyond our solar system. It's known as Roman and will collect huge amounts of data to give scientists new ways to study distant galaxies and stars. And goalkeeper Emi Martinez has officially joined Chelsea from Aston Villa. The deal for the Argentina international is reportedly worth £7.5 million. That's the latest. I'm Kat Suave.
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2: If anything could have gone wrong, then it went wrong this week. 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Back

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Two choices when I wake up. Listen or talk to myself. 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

0: does act like you're here. 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
2: There are two types of drive you can have on the motorway. 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Or one that feels... like this. The difference is just a few little changes. Like giving more space to the car in front. Or not hogging the middle lane. Because being a little more considerate on the road actually reduces congestion and collisions. Which transforms everyone's journey. So we all feel a little less... and a lot more... National Highways.
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5: From the Sky News Centre at midday, the Prime Minister has announced changes to the early prisoner release scheme in England and Wales, meaning those found guilty of unlawful killing will not be freed. The revisions mean two men convicted over the death of PC Andrew Harper will stay behind bars. His mum, Debbie Adlam, says victims and their families need to be prioritised.
6: For us, it's good news that our offenders will serve at least the time that they were supposed to within the prison service. And I just ask, really, that just carry on looking. Don't stop here. And, you know, there has to be more that can be done to protect other people.
5: A British woman's died after being stabbed at a train station in Germany. It happened at Rosenheim, south of Munich. The German national's been arrested. Concerns are mounting in Nepal that bad weather could further delay rescue efforts following the devastating flash floods near the border with Tibet. More than 700 people across both countries have been killed. The Coast Guard says an intensive search is continuing after a fishing boat sank off the coast of Plymouth last night. Two people are still missing. NASA is aiming to launch its newest telescope shortly, which could help explore our galaxy and beyond. It will help astronomers analyse dark matter, dark energy and exoplanets. Dr. Nikki Fox from the Space Agency says it could be revolutionary.
7: It's only a few months that we'll start seeing those first light images. For me, really seeing our Milky Way, it's like it's our galaxy, it's our galactic home. That's where we live in the universe, and being able to see this in unprecedented detail is just so exciting.
5: England's cricketers have set Pakistan a target of 389 runs to win the second test at Lord's. The hosts were bowled out for 208 in their second innings, with Mohammad Abbas taking five of the wickets. And Rangers will be desperate for a win as they kick off today's Scottish Premiership action at Aberdeen shortly. The Glasgow club have failed to win their opening two league games and were knocked out of Europe this week. That's the latest. I'm Nick Qureshi.
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1: 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It comes as 19,000 people attended the Trentham Estate recently for its 4-day music festival, Trentham Live 2026, which was held in the gardens. Meanwhile, in September and October, there are 12 supersized Shaun the Sheep sculptures to discover in Trentham Gardens. Each one's been individually hand-painted and by talented local and regional artists. And you can find out more information about what's happening at the estate by heading to the Trentham website, trentham.co.uk.
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4: From a child star on Broadway to R&B hitmaker, we take a look at the history of Lee Varsey. We report on the rise of US singer and songwriter Patrick Mabry. And one-time Hillsong singer Aidan King speaks about relocating to the US and developing a solo career.
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4: Confessions of a Church Kid is the debut album from Rachel DeLong. 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Through questions of faith, identity, and the pressure to have it all together, this collection of songs points towards a deeper truth. Our worth isn't something we have to earn. It's raw, relatable, and refreshingly honest. Confessions of a Church Kid by Rachel DeLong. Stream and download it now.
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There are 6 songs added to the main Cross Rhythms Radio playlists this week, including one from the sibling group Damien. From their self-titled debut, it's If I Should Fall.

New pop artist Zayn Walls gets his first hit on the playlist with Dry Bones. And KB's new one celebrates a loving long-term marriage. It's KB featuring Akalesa with Left

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1: I've spoken to close on a million senior students in seminars and schools around Australia. Some kids got together after one seminar and they said to me, "Sir, what we really want to know is this. Is sex between two human beings any different from two dogs doing it on the sidewalk?"

China Phillips sings that when she's with her man, she feels both naked and sacred. Though we might try to deny it, there is a spiritual and a moral aspect to our sexuality and our sensuality. We're not just animals in a cosmic zoo. We all know there's much more than just making it in love. People who share a sense of meaning and spirituality actually enjoy human love just as much. This is John Smith.

0: This is Cross Rhythms Radio. Now, it doesn't sound like much, but that's the sound of a world land speed record being set with a hydrogen-powered car. Staffordshire engineering giant JCB's Hydromax vehicle recently recorded an average speed of just over 406 miles per hour across the Bonneville Salt Flats in Utah in the United States, the fastest a hydrogen internal combustion car has ever travelled. The twin-engined 32-foot-long vehicle uses production-based digger engines developed by JCB for its machines and equipment. And that speed comfortably beats any previous benchmark set by hydrogen vehicles and comes 20 years after the company set a world diesel land speed record. Wing Commander Andy Green was driving that vehicle, as well as the JCB Hydromax recently. He said the company's world-class team had again written itself into land speed record history. Ryan Bellard is the engineering director at JCB. He said it had been an amazing challenge to take a hydrogen digger engine and make it the fastest of its kind on Earth, and he praised his team for delivering the record. While it's subject to official ratification by the FIA, its president, Mohammed Ben Sulayem, described it as a truly historic milestone for motorsport, showcasing how innovation, performance, speed, and sustainability can go hand in hand.
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0: Community Radio for Stoke-on-Trent and Newcastle-under-Lyme. 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
1: Now, highways leaders have outlined plans to tackle speeding on a busy Stoke-on-Trent road. A council consultation is underway on proposals to install 5 speed bumps on Berwick Road in Sneed Green. It follows safety concerns raised by local families. The improvements also include upgrading the existing zebra crossing near to the mini roundabout close to Excel Academy. In addition, a pedestrian refuge would also go in on Milton Road at its junction with Berwick Road. Council leaders say the aim is to tackle speeding and make it safer for pedestrians and children to cross the road. In a Facebook video message, Ward Councillor Laura Carter has welcomed the proposals.
2: This is something that I have asked for a while now, and I know lots of residents in this area have contacted me about getting some traffic calming measures down Berwick Road. Now, obviously, it's one of the main roads out of the estate. It's a bus route, but it's also where the high school is, and it is the route that the off-road bikes tend to take off Repington Road Fields.
1: Well, residents are being urged to have their say with a consultation underway, and that will run until the 7th of September.
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7: There are two types of drive you can have on the motorway. One that feels like this.
8: Or one that feels...
7: like this. The difference is just a few little changes, like giving more space to the car in front or not hogging the middle lane. Because being a little more considerate on the road actually reduces congestion and collisions, which transforms everyone's journey. So we all feel a little less and a lot more. National Highways.
5: This music may contain hope is the ambitious second album from Ray. Blending jazz, soul and pop with moments of breathtaking musical grandeur, Ray pairs raw and vulnerable songwriting with spectacular musicianship. It's a bold, unrestrained journey through heartbreak, insecurity, and self-doubt, searching for the light on the other side. Gloriously expansive and theatrical. Ultimately, this music does exactly what it says. It contains hope. Don't miss the number one selling album from Ray. This music may contain hope.
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0: 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This is Cross Rhythm City.
1: A police operation targeting the supply of the illegal drug known as monkey dust has seen more than 30 arrests and 25 kilograms of suspected monkey dust seized over the last 6 months. Staffordshire Police launched Operation Rivent to disrupt supply networks, safeguard vulnerable individuals, and to reduce the harm associated with monkey dust across the county. Over a six-month period, 35 arrests were made, mainly in Stoke-on-Trent, as well as in Newcastle-under-Lyme and Stafford, and seven of the individuals arrested were women. Meanwhile, 17 women and a number of children have been safeguarded, and around 25 kilograms of suspected monkey dust seized, as well as a number of firearms, weapons, cash, and four vehicles. Superintendent Phil Bryan, who leads the operation, said they'll continue to work to disrupt supply networks. Police are urging people to report any suspicious activity by calling their non-emergency number on 101, or you can use the live chat facility on the Staffordshire Police website.
0: Across Stoke-on-Trent and Newcastle-under-Lyme, this is Cross Rhythm City Radio.

away. It's hard to say that I'd rather stay awake when I'm asleep, because my dreams are bursting at the seams.

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2: There are two types of drive you can have on the motorway. One that feels like this.
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2: like this. The difference is just a few little changes. Like giving more space to the car in front or not hogging the middle lane. Because being a little more considerate on the road actually reduces congestion and collisions, which transforms everyone's journey. So we all feel a little less... and a lot more National Highways.
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1: Esquire magazine recently featured an article on jealousy. They told of people who have a sense in their heart that they're so worthless that it's only natural that they're not wanted. Jesus Christ, about 2,000 years ago, was constantly meeting people who felt like this and assuring them that in spite of their sin, their feelings or their opinions, the God of the entire universe wanted them as his own personal friend. These days, we've turned our backs on religion. Our society has lost more than it bargained for. Dostoevsky said once, if God is dead, everything is permissible. G.K. Chesterton said, when people don't believe in God, they don't believe in nothing, they believe in anything. There are a few things we can really count on in life, but if we're assured of God's eternal love, life makes sense and has meaning. This is John Smith.

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1: Work is set to start on a new £13 million extension at Newcastle College. Newcastle and Stafford Colleges Group is expanding its main campus after securing just under £7 million from the Department for Education's Post-16 Capacity Fund. That amount will contribute towards the extension and create at least 16 additional classrooms, as well as a dedicated health and social care teaching zone. The new facilities are expected to welcome students from September next year. The group said the development will strengthen Staffordshire's future skills pipeline at a time when many sectors are facing recruitment challenges and growing demand for qualified workers. The investment follows sustained growth in student numbers at Newcastle College. Enrolment at the campus increased by 700 students last September, whilst overall enrolment has risen by more than 25% during the past 5 years. Newcastle and Stafford Colleges Group offers A-levels, T-levels, vocational qualifications, apprenticeships and higher education programmes to over 8,000 students, and the education provider is rated outstanding by Ofsted.

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1: Manchester-based musician and artist Jonathan Ogden returns with the album Day. His latest release represents a shift from the grief of losing his parents to hope and renewal. 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
1: Planning officials have given the green light for a new pickleball sports centre in Stoke-on-Trent. Pickleball People has been granted permission to change the use of the former Autobrite Direct building on Festival Way in Etruria into a centre which will feature 9 pickleball courts, a viewing area with a cafe, along with a reception and shop. The company said the site would serve as a regional centre for pickleball. The site will also have 74 parking spaces, changing rooms and toilets, as well as meeting rooms. Pickleball is a fast-growing sport which combines elements of tennis, table tennis and badminton. It's played on a badminton-sized court with a plastic ball and solid paddles. Pickleball People already runs clubs and group coaching sessions in Stoke-on-Trent and at Keele University and Alsager Sports Centre. The company aims to grow the sport at its new centre by offering club sessions, expert coaching, selling pickleball equipment, as well as hosting holiday clubs and events.
0: Across Stoke-on-Trent and Newcastle-under-Lyme.
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0: Community Radio for Stoke-on-Trent and Newcastle-under-Lyme. This is Cross Rhythm City.
1: Ambulance crews are having to make 200-mile round trips to reach patients due to handover delays at hospital, according to one senior official. Members of North Staffordshire Pensioners Convention were told recently that West Midlands Ambulance Service was still experiencing significant challenges with delays at the Royal Stoke and other hospitals. Vivek Karsu, Strategy and Engagement Director at West Midlands Ambulance Service, told the convention that at times the service was having to send crews from as far away as Warwick or Hereford to respond to 999 calls in North Staffordshire. He added that at its worst, crews were only able to deal with one or two cases during a 12-hour shift because of the delays. He admitted the situation was not right and not a productive use of resource. He added that robust conversations are taking place with NHS partners to address the handover delay problem. Local NHS campaigner Ian Syme has called for North Staffordshire's politicians to apply more pressure on the health service to tackle the issue, and Newcastle-under-Lyme Labour MP Adam Jogi says he'll raise the issue with the hospital's chief executive. University Hospitals of North Midlands NHS Trust says it's taken various steps to reduce waiting times at the Royal Stoke this year, including improved frailty assessments and better use of

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1: 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Categories include Child of Courage, Carer of the Year, Charity Champion, NHS Hero and Community Group of the Year. 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
1: Plans have been unveiled for a £500 million research centre for advanced ceramics here in North Staffordshire. The centre's earmarked for a site at Keele University's Innovation Park and would be able to supply components for industrial use, including in the defence and nuclear sectors. North Staffordshire Materials Science Consultancy Lucidium said its proposals would bolster UK capability in the manufacture and supply of advanced materials needed to maintain the competitiveness of British industries in global markets. Well, what kind of material would be created at the centre? Ceramics with added fibres fired at very high temperatures can create a lightweight composite material which can withstand extremes of temperature and pressure, making it suitable for use in all sorts of high-tech components in sectors, for example, in aviation or aerospace. Lucidian's chief executive Tony Kinsella said the centre could help rebirth the ceramics industry. The government's been asked to contribute £200 million towards the overall cost of the centre, with industry leaders including trade body Ceramics UK describing the centre as critical. Those behind the centre hope investment in the research will help to create highly skilled jobs and promote UK security.

0: Wedgwood, Emma Bridgewater, Steelite and Port Merion.
1: We're potty about the Potteries.
0: Cross Rhythm City.
2: Several recent prestigious reports strongly indicate that homelessness, delinquency, vandalism, suicide and drug dependency are directly related and a consequence of the breakdown of the family.
3: We lead two different lives, just like two lines that never cross.
2: A recent survey indicated almost all women believe faithfulness is essential in a marriage. Yet Dolly magazine reported recently that a vast majority of teenagers have treated sex casually well before 18. Over 90% of sex scenes in movies are between people not married to each other.

There is a desperate need for us to marry the right person for the right reasons if we are to provide a long-term, loving and secure relationship for our kids. This is John Smith.

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His Prayer 777.

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2: 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The task which has been set us is not above our strength. 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
2: Confessions of a Church Kid is the debut album from Rachel DeLong. Bursting with rock and pop-punk energy, Rachel embraces the highs of life as well as some of the realities of grappling with faith. Through questions of faith, identity, and the pressure to have it all together, this collection of songs points towards a deeper truth. Our worth isn't something we have to earn. It's raw, relatable, and refreshingly honest. 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

0: across the six towns of Stoke-on-Trent and Newcastle-under-Lyme. 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
1: Council leaders plan to bring in an e-bike hire scheme to Stoke-on-Trent. The City Council wants to procure an external provider to hire out electronically assisted bikes for journeys across the city. Similar pay-as-you-go schemes are already running in many towns and cities across the country. Here, council chiefs believe e-bike hire will improve connectivity, help to cut traffic congestion and improve air quality. And up to 1,000 e-bikes could be available for hire across the city under the scheme. A report to the council's cabinet said the scheme will be designed to ensure that public highways and rights of passage are protected to stop bikes being carelessly dumped on pavements, a common problem with existing schemes. Councillor Finlay Gordon McCusker, cabinet member for Transport and Regeneration at the City Council, said the initiative has the potential to provide residents and visitors with a convenient, affordable and sustainable travel option. Cabinet members will be asked to give the proposals the green light when they next meet. The scheme could be up and running by next summer.

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3: From the Sky News Centre at 3. At least 7 people have died after a ferry carrying around 270 passengers and crew capsized off the coast of northern Cyprus. Most of those on board have been rescued, but efforts are underway to locate 23 people who are still missing. The catamaran was heading to Turkey. Oceanography lecturer Dr. Simon Boxall says attention will soon turn to what's happened.
4: Did it strike something and take one of the hulls out? This is the sort of vessel that wouldn't come out if it was very rough, but those seas aren't bad. It's a bit choppy, but there's nothing there that would upset a vessel of that size.
3: The mum of PC Andrew Harper says the government's decision to exclude her son's killers from the prison early release scheme feels like going back to square one. Anyone convicted of unlawful killing in England and Wales, including manslaughter, will stay behind bars. Detectives believe a body of a woman in her 70s found in a Liverpool park could have been there for weeks. A murder investigation started after the remains were discovered in a walled garden in Stanley Park on Friday afternoon. The victim hasn't yet been identified. To sport now, where Rangers have their first Scottish Premiership win of the season. They beat Aberdeen 1-0. Chelsea are looking to make it 2 victories from 2 in the Premier League. They're hosting Brighton and Kat Suave's watching at Stamford Bridge.
5: It's Chelsea 3, Brighton 1. A thoroughly entertaining half of football saw the hosts go 2-0 ahead within 15 minutes thanks to goals from Lavia and Neto before João Pedro's fine finish added a third. But Yao Kouye managed to give the visitors something to smile about on his full debut with a fantastic goal coming off a Martinez deflection. It's Chelsea 3, Brighton 1.
3: Brentford are 1-0 up at Leeds and Sunderland against Fulham is goalless. Rain's delayed England's cricketers push for victory on day 4 of the second test. Pakistan were chasing a total of 389 runs to win. And NASA's newest telescopes launched successfully from Cape Canaveral in Florida. It's on a quest to find planets around other stars and explore the hidden universe. That's the latest. I'm Imani Rana.
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0: across the six towns of Stoke-on-Trent and Newcastle-under-Lyme. 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
1: An advanced manufacturing facility is set to be built here in North Staffordshire for a global automotive parts designer. Developer Harworth Group has agreed an 18-year lease with the unnamed automotive specialist, which will occupy a plot at Chatterley Park. The 106-acre development is adjacent to the A500 and close to Junction 16 of the M6 and forms part of the wider Chatterley Valley West project, which has the potential to create up to 1,700 jobs. The project's received over £7 million in funding, including £3.6 million from the Kidsgrove Town Deal Fund. Jonathan Gullis, leader of Newcastle under Lyme Borough Council, welcomed the news and said, "Creating highly skilled, well-paid jobs on our doorstep would generate momentum for more major employers to invest in the area." Construction is set to commence soon and completion's expected in the second half of next year.
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3: You probably think you're pretty good at multitasking behind the wheel. I mean, you have to multitask to drive. So what's wrong with checking your phone? The thing is, your brain simply doesn't work that way. Even a quick look at the message, or time for a quick reply, affects your concentration and makes you less able to react to hazards. If you use a mobile phone while driving, you're 4 times more likely to crash. Think. Put your phone away.
4: This music may contain hope is the ambitious second album from Ray. Blending jazz, soul and pop with moments of breathtaking musical grandeur, Ray pairs raw and vulnerable songwriting with spectacular musicianship. It's a bold, unrestrained journey through heartbreak, insecurity, and self-doubt, searching for the light on the other side. Gloriously expansive and theatrical. Ultimately, this music does exactly what it says. It contains hope. Don't miss the number one selling album from Ray. This music may contain hope.

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2: A frail black woman stands slowly to her feet. She's something over 70 years of age. Facing her across the room are several white security police officers, one of whom, Mr. Vanderbrock, has just been tried and found implicated in the murders of both the woman's son and her husband some years ago. It was indeed Mr. Vanderbrock, it had now been established, who had come to the woman's home a number of years back, taken her son, shot him at point-blank range, and then burned the young man's body in a fire while he and his officer partied nearby. Several years later, Mr. Vanderbrock and his cohorts had returned to take away her husband as well. For many months, she had heard nothing of his whereabouts. Then, almost 2 years after her husband's disappearance, Mr. Vanderbrock came back to fetch the woman herself. How vividly she remembers that evening, going down to a place beside a river where she was shown her husband, bound and beaten, but still strong in spirit, lying in a pile of wood, the last word she heard from his lips as the officers poured gasoline over his body and set him aflame were, "Father, forgive them, Father, forgive them, Father, forgive them, Father, forgive them." And now the woman stands in the courtroom and listens to the confessions offered by Vanderbrock. A member of South Africa's Truth and Reconciliation Commission turns to her and asks, "So what do you want us to do? How should justice be done to this man who has so brutally destroyed your family?" "I want three things," begins the old woman calmly but confidently. "I want first to be taken to the place where my husband's body was burned so that I can gather up the dust and give his remains a decent burial. My husband and son were my only family. I want secondly, therefore, for Mr. Vanderbrock to become my son. I would like for him to come twice a month to the ghetto and spend a day with me so that I can pour out in him whatever love I still have remaining within me. And finally," she says, "I want a third thing. I would like Mr. Vanderbrock to know that I offer him my forgiveness because Jesus died for me to forgive. This was also the wish of my husband. And so I would kindly ask for someone to come to my side and lead me across this courtroom so that I can take Mr. Vanderbrock in my arms, embrace him and let him know that he is truly loved." As the court assistants come to lead the elderly woman across the room, Mr. Vanderbrock, overwhelmed by what he had just heard, faints. And as he does, those in the courtroom, friends, family, neighbors, all victims of decades of oppression and injustice, begin to sing softly, but assuredly, "Amazing grace, how sweet the sound that saved a wretch like me."
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3: 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The cafe has become the 134th location in the chain, which already has shops locally in Leek and Stafford. It comes as 19,000 people attended the Trentham Estate recently for its 4-day music festival, Trentham Live 2026, which was held in the gardens. Meanwhile, in September and October, there are 12 supersized Shaun the Sheep sculptures to discover in Trentham Gardens. Each one's been individually hand-painted and by talented local and regional artists. And you can find out more information about what's happening at the estate by heading to the Trentham website, trentham.co.uk.

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1: Some people seem to feel like they're kind of safe and out of God's way. Maybe they've done some bad things, but they think they've got God tricked. God will stay away from them, they believe. Maybe they've done a few good things. They don't feel that they're in need of forgiveness for anything.

God is always seeking relationship with us. It doesn't matter how good or bad we are, rich or poor, young or old, believing or doubting. When I was young at high school, I studied the poem, The Hound of Heaven. The Almighty was described as a loving, faithful hound sniffing us out in determination to save us. 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His love will pursue you your whole life through. This is John Smith.

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From their self-titled debut, it's If I Should Fall.

New pop artist Zayn Walls gets his first hit on the playlist with Dry Bones. And KB's new one celebrates a loving long-term marriage. It's KB featuring Akleso with Left Hand.

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3: What does it mean? All of the pain that's happened to me. I can't escape the memories.

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Now, it doesn't sound like much, but that's the sound of a world land speed record being set with a hydrogen-powered car. Staffordshire engineering giant JCB's Hydromax vehicle recently recorded an average speed of just over 406 miles per hour across the Bonneville Salt Flats in Utah in the United States, the fastest a hydrogen internal combustion car has ever travelled. The twin-engined 32-foot-long vehicle uses production-based digger engines developed by JCB for its machines and equipment. And that speed comfortably beats any previous benchmark set by hydrogen vehicles and comes 20 years after the company set a world diesel land speed record. Wing Commander Andy Green was driving that vehicle, as well as the JCB Hydromax recently. He said the company's world-class team had again written itself into land speed record history. Ryan Bellard is the engineering director at JCB. He said it had been an amazing challenge to take a hydrogen digger engine and make it the fastest of its kind on Earth. And he praised his team for delivering the record. While it's subject to official ratification by the FIA, its president, Mohammed Ben Sulayem, described it as a truly historic milestone for motorsport, showcasing how innovation, performance, speed, and sustainability can go hand in hand.

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5: From the Sky News Centre at 4, a major rescue operation is underway after a ferry carrying around 270 passengers and crew capsized off northern Cyprus. Seven people have died and more than 20 are unaccounted for. The catamaran was heading to the Turkish port of Tsoukou when it flipped over. Tom Cleavers, a reporter at the Cyprus Mail, describes that stretch of the Mediterranean.
6: The sea is quite deep in that area. We had the Turkish Cypriot leader Turan Erdoğan say that the boat sank to a depth of 500 metres and that this is now further complicating the search and rescue efforts simply because of how deep the sea is, despite the fact that the boat only capsized a couple of miles off the coast.
5: Grooming gang kingpins and killers will be blocked from early prison releases in England and Wales. The Prime Minister's announced changes to the scope of the scheme following a backlash from bereaved families. A German man's been arrested after a British woman was fatally stabbed at a train station south of Munich. The victim died in hospital from serious injuries sustained in the early morning attack. Voters in Iceland have rejected the idea of restarting talks to join the EU. The government in Reykjavik says it'll now focus on strengthening existing ties. To sport, where Chelsea have won a thriller against Brighton in the Premier League. Live to Kat Suave at Stamford Bridge.
7: It's finished Chelsea 4, Brighton 3. Cole Palmer put the game to bed with a stunning left-footed shot, rocketing straight past Verbruggen to seal all 3 points for the hosts here at Stamford Bridge. Lavia, Neto and Joao Pedro also scored for the Blues, while Gross found the net twice and Yao Kouye converted a deflection on his full debut. Goals galore, it finished Chelsea 4, Brighton 3.
5: Brentford and Leeds drew 1-1, while Sunderland beat Fulham 1-0. Rangers got their first Scottish Premiership win of the season. They beat Aberdeen 1-0. Elsewhere, St Mirren lead Motherwell 3-2. And NASA's successfully launched a giant telescope to explore the hidden universe. The giant Nancy Grace Roman Space Observatory will probe some of the biggest cosmic enigmas. That's the latest. I'm Imani Rana.
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3: From the Sky News Centre at 5, 7 people have died and more than 200 rescued after a passenger ferry capsized in the Mediterranean. A major rescue operation is underway off the coast of northern Cyprus for the more than 20 people unaccounted for. The Prime Minister's announced changes to the early prisoner release scheme in England and Wales, meaning those found guilty of unlawful killing will not be freed. Andy Burnham says revisions mean two men convicted over the death of PC Andrew Harper in Berkshire in 2019 will stay behind bars. His mum, Debbie Adlam, says victims and their families need to be prioritised.
4: For us, it's good news that our offenders will serve at least the time that they were supposed to within the prison service. And I just ask really that just carry on looking, don't stop here. And, you know, there has to be more that can be done to protect other people.
3: A British woman has died after being stabbed at a railway station near Munich. A German national's under arrest following the early morning attack. Both candidates in the Scottish Labour leadership race back new drilling in the North Sea. MSPs Joe Fagan and Michael Mara want the Rosebank and Jackdaw fields to be approved. A decision's expected from the UK government in the next few weeks. Manchester United are going for their first win of the Premier League season. They're hosting newly promoted Ipswich and Peter Smith is at Old Trafford.
5: And it's Ipswich who lead by 1-0. Both goalkeepers have been excellent. Prior to Ipswich forging ahead on 29 minutes, Abdul Fatawu beat Luke Shaw out on the right before picking out an unmarked Leith Davis, who scored with a brilliant first-time left-footed shot. It's Manchester United 0, Ipswich 1.
3: Chelsea won a 4-3 thriller against Brighton, while Rangers beat Aberdeen 1-0 in the Scottish Premiership. And England's cricketers remain in control on day 4 of the second test against Pakistan. The visitors are chasing a total of 389 runs to win at Lord's. That's the latest. I'm Imani Rana.
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6: Coming up over the next 60 minutes, you'll hear some of the most heard and bought songs of the last week. This is the Cross Rhythms Top 10 chart. 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Welcome along, I'm Chris Mountford here with the countdown. And NF has been at number one for 5 weeks with Home.

will this one remain at number one again? Party Wave and Forest Frank have been doing well with SOS. At number three for the last... at number two for the last 3 weeks. Could this one go one better? We've got some big new entries on the way in the countdown from Candy Staten. And M.I.A. gets her very first hit in our countdown. Loads of great music ahead. Stay with me. Let's begin the countdown. Is this life worth living? And we begin with a new entry from a new pop artist called Zane Walls. He's known for heartfelt lyrics and captivating melodies that spread hope and faith. His very first hit in the Cross of Them's countdown is Dry Bones.

0: Adorable.
1: A new entry at number 10, it's Zane Walls with Dry Bones, and that's his very first hit in our countdown. I really like that. There are two more new entries still to come. However, at number 9, we've got Geo next with Greater Love featuring D'Angelo, and this gets a second week in our countdown and drops a place.
2: 9.

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Anxious on the mattress, panicking's got me stranded. Back

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I'll keep on speaking truth in a world that don't mind speaking lies. It starts up there, goes down to the heart, and it keeps you up at the end of the night.

0: your sovereignty.
1: Colour Star with Life Goes On. That drops a place to number 8. It's been in the countdown for 3 weeks now. We get the second new entry in this rundown in a few moments' time. However, first of all, I'm about to showcase 3 brand new tracks. These are songs which are about to hit the Cross Rhythms radio playlist. And with this chart being based partly on music sales and radio airplay, they could be new entries in the countdown. Now, a married couple, Michael and Emily, are behind the Kingdom Revival project, bringing faith into the electronic dance music scene. And just added to our playlist
2: was traveling from Jerusalem.
1: Is this one, The Good Samaritan?
2: But he also passed by.

female dance music DJ and producer, Rave Jesus, has recently released this single, The Devil Is a Liar. He appears on the big lineup of Big Church Festival, which has been taking place just in the last few days here in the UK, with 35,000 people. On the back of that, will Rave Jesus appear in the Cross Rhythms Countdown in the next few weeks with that one. Another song I want to showcase, I'm going to play this one in full. Again, it could be a new entry in the next few weeks on our top 10 from Elijah Thomas. This is Nothing Like You.

0: Nothing like you.
1: Nothing Like You is from Elijah Thomas. It's a song I'm showcasing today, but it could be a new entry on the Cross Rhythms countdown in the next few weeks. So returning to the latest charts, in a moment I'll bring you the next new entry.
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1: And I'm Chris Milford, bringing you the latest countdown. We get a new entry next at number 7 from MIA, a trailblazing rapper, singer and artist. Born in London, raised as a Hindu, 4 years ago she announced her conversion to Christianity after experiencing a life-altering vision of Jesus Christ. Since then, she's been open about her faith, despite facing... a backlash from some sectors. Now, this is from her latest album, where she is starting to bring more of her Christian faith in through her music. The album's called MI7 by MIA, and the first song from the album to feature in the Cross Rhythms countdown is this, Prayer 777.
2: Seven.

0: Prayer 777 is from MIA, a new entry at number 7. That's her first hit in the Cross Rhythms countdown. And it's the second of three new entries in this rundown. So dropping out of the chart to make room for the latest new entries are...
1: I pull on my shirt sleeve to cover half of my hands, bring my arms closer to my body.
0: 21 Pilots with Center Mass, which spent 9 weeks in the countdown, peaking at number 4.
1: And forgetting what the pain's for.
0: Also dropping out, P.T. Martin, featuring Lauren Daigle with Come Back Home. And after a 6 week run, Floor Plan are also out with Only God. The song's dropping out of our countdown. As I say, there's one more new entry still to come. At 6, though, it's One Republic. They fall a couple of places with Give Me Something.

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This is the Cross Rhythms Top 10 chart. It's based on music sales and radio airplay, sales in the UK and the US, and tracks played on Cross Rhythms Radio over the last week. At this halfway point, a brief moment away from the rundown as I bring you my guide to the best new releases just out. And maybe some of these songs will feature in the countdown in the future. You ready for some new music then? So here's a new single from Strings and Heart. It's How It Feels to Live.

Now, inspired by or alongside the hit series The Chosen is this one from Jamie McDonald called Roots.

0: Okay, also just out from Roy Tosh, it's Escape.
1: I could just get away on a vacation, yeah. Could someone please take me to a new destination, yeah.

0: And then finally from Shepherd, it's Child of God.
1: 6 feet deep, but Jesus came through like he always does. Had to hit the devil with a shoulder shrug. Favor ain't fair, I'ma stay there. Turn his heart.

the best sounding new releases just out, and some of those could feature in the Cross of Them's countdown in the coming weeks. But we have to move on, as much as I'd like to bring you more new music. Let's continue with the countdown. So actually, before we do, this is the point where we have listened to the songs in the running for today's number one spot. Now, so far, NF has been at the top of our countdown for 5 weeks with Home.

0: Will this remain at number one again? Or could Party Wave and Forest Frank go to the top with SOS? It's been sitting at number two for the last 3 weeks. Could they go one better? Or could it be the turn of Josiah Queen at number one with this one, Demons? It's been in the countdown for 8 weeks. So far, it remains in our chart. It remains in the top three. Could it climb higher, though? Well, we'll find out between now and the end of the hour. Let's continue.
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as I bring you this countdown. The massive Reading and Leeds Festival is taking place here in the UK, and she's a headline act on this year's bill. That was Ray with Lifeboat from her album This Music May Contain Hope. It's a non-mover at number 5. Okay, next, it's time for a new entry, and this is the biggest new entry in our latest countdown from an artist. Ooh, famous for hits like Young Hearts Run Free.

It's the one and only Candy Staton, who is also well known for her gospel songs. So last year she released an album called Back to My Roots, which sees her with a whole load of gospel new music. So from it, this is Shine a Light, a new entry at number

A new entry at number four. It's Candy Staten with Shine a Light. Okay, the top three songs of the week are on the way soon, and will NF remain at number one? Before I bring you the top three songs, I'm about to showcase another new track, which could be a new entry in the chart in the next few weeks, and it's from Life Church Switch. Here's Hunger.

0: 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That was Hunger. All right, but back to the latest countdown. We've got the top three songs for you next.
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3: From a child star on Broadway to R&B hitmaker, we take a look at the history of Lee Varsey. 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And one-time Hillsong singer Aidan King speaks about relocating to the US and developing a solo career.
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0: I'm Chris Melford bringing you the chart. I hope you're enjoying it. You're about to hear our top three songs. And this next one has been in the countdown for 9 weeks now. It's a non-mover at three. Featuring ZBC, it's Josiah Queen with Demons.
1: Three. Oh,

Josiah Queen featuring ZVC with Demons, a non-mover. So two songs are left. We've got Home by NF. That's been at number one for 5 weeks. Does it remain at the top? And then we've got Party Wave and Forest Frank with SOS, which has been at number three for the past 3 weeks. Does it remain there for a fourth? Or do they swap positions? Let's find out. At number two. Yeah, it's a non-mover. Party Wave and Forest Frank.

0: Party Wave and Forest Frank with SOS, remaining at number two once again. So NF is at number one for a sixth week with Home. I'll play that in just a few moments' time, but first of all, here's a reminder about what's happened so far.
1: 10.
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0: 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Meanwhile, dropping down one place to 9, Geo.
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0: Trailblazing rapper and artist M.I.A. appears in the Cross of Them's countdown for the first time with Prayer 777.

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0: 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Shine a Light by Candy Staten.
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0: does act like you're here. 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
1: Remaining at number one for a sixth week, that's NF with Home. Concluding the latest Cross Rhythms Top 10 chart, we've had three new entries, including appearing in the countdown for the very first time, MIA and Zane Walls. I hope you've enjoyed it. Will NF remain at number one for a seventh week? 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
4: From the Sky News Centre at 6. At least 8 people are dead and more than 20 unaccounted for after a passenger ferry capsized in the Mediterranean. 267 passengers and crew were on board when the catamaran flipped over in northern Cyprus as it headed to Turkey. Local journalist Tom Cleaver's been getting reaction.
5: The Turkish Prime Minister described this as the worst maritime disaster Cyprus has ever experienced. The Transport Minister said it had undergone a safety check 2 months ago, and he said that all the checks came back fine, but clearly something was awry for the boat to sink in the middle of the sea.
4: The captain and 7 crew are in custody. 2 of the men in prison over the death of PC Andrew Harper will stay behind bars. The Prime Minister's changes to the planned early release scheme in England and Wales mean anyone convicted of unlawful killing is now excluded. A man's died in a collision following a police pursuit. The Bedfordshire Force says a driver failed to stop in Dunstable last night after an Audi was reported for not having its lights on. The 2 candidates in the Scottish Labour leadership race have backed fresh drilling in the North Sea. The UK government is expected to decide within weeks whether or not to approve projects at the Rosebank and Jackdaw oil and gas fields. Manchester United is facing newly promoted Ipswich in the Premier League. Peter Smith's at Old Trafford.
6: United lead 4-1. Lee Davis for Ipswich ahead in the first half, but United level before the break as Bruno Fernandes maximises from a Nunes mistake. Harry Maguire strikes, survived a VAR check for 2-1 before Fernandes claimed his second of the game from the penalty spot prior to his hat-trick goal coming on 67 minutes from close range. United 4, Ipswich 1.
4: Chelsea beat Brighton 4-3 while Rangers got past Aberdeen 1-0 in the Scottish Premiership. England's cricketers have wrapped up a series win over Pakistan with a 194-run victory in the second test at Lord's. The tourists failed to chase down a target of 389. That's the latest. I'm Imani Rana.
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Hello and welcome aboard the Gospel Blues train with me, Lynn Honeyman. It's great to have you with us this week and over the next hour, as it always is. It'll be my honour and pleasure to take you on a journey of discovery as we delve into the abundant world of gospel blues. That was Kansas City-based blues artist Danielle Nicole with her version of Blind Willie Johnson's Lord, I Just Can't Keep From Crying. A fine version it is too, and a fine way to kick off a packed show this week. That's right, as well as the very best in gospel blues music, we have a regular double take feature, plus we'll be hearing from Glasgow-based singer-songwriter Michael McMillan talking about a blues-tinged track from his latest album. Before any of that, though, here's a track by an act I never thought I'd play on this show. Taken from their latest album, Everyday Life, this is Coldplay, yes, you heard that right, Coldplay, with a gospel blues number called Broken, followed by the Swan Silvertones with Oh Mary, Don't You Weep.

absolutely timeless, Oh Mary Don't You Weep by the Swan Silvertones, and before that, a track called Broken by none other than Coldplay from the band's latest album, Everyday Life. Quite a revelation, that track. Now, at the start of the show, we played a cover of a Blind Willie Johnson song, and here's another, but by an artist like Coldplay that we've never played before. The artist in question is Swedish singer-songwriter and producer Paul Viktor Borgeson, and here he is with Everybody Ought to Treat a Stranger Right, followed by some Getaway Jordan, courtesy of gospel singer Jesse Dixon.

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Hello and welcome back on board the Gospel Blues train with me, Lance Honeyman. That was harmonica maestro Big Harp George with Light from the Darkness. And still to come on the show this week is our regular double take feature, plus in the last part of the show we'll be hearing from Glasgow singer-songwriter Michael McMillan as he talks about a track from his most recent album, Missing Person. Before we get to any of that though, here is a great slice of slow blues courtesy of Chicago-based gospel blues pioneer Glenn Kaiser called Through the Night, a track taken from his Spontaneous Combustion album.

You're currently on board the Gospel Blues train with me, Lins Honeyman, and at this part in the show we come to our regular double take feature, and that's where we take a listen to the original or definitive version of a Gospel Blues classic and immediately hear an updated take on the same song years later by another artist. And the track in question this time around comes from the vast canon of Reverend Gary Davis songs, and it's a song that sees the singer nailing his colours to the mast in terms of vowing to serve his Lord and Saviour during his remaining time here on earth. The song is, of course, I Am the Light of This World, and after we hear Davis's timeless version, we'll hear a great augmented take on the same song by Joan Osborne from her 2008 Little Wild One album. I Am the Light of This World. Just a long-

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2: Trustfall is the second album from Stephen Stanley. 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And a reminder that sometimes the greatest strength is found in surrender. 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
0: Across the six towns of Stoke-on-Trent and Newcastle and Lyme. 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

You're currently on board the Gospel Blues train with me, Lins Honeyman, and it's great to have you with us this week. That was another first for the show. That's the first time we've ever played a track by the act billed as Julia Magnus and the original Bells of Joy, and that track was Running from Jesus from the group's 2014 The Bells Ring On album, an album and group we'll definitely feature more of in the coming weeks and months now that we've found them. Before that, another first, I think, Use Me Lord by the Fanny Clark Sisters. Okay, still to come on the rest of the show is another artist we've never featured on the show before. The artist in question is Glasgow-based singer-songwriter Michael McMillan, who's just released his fifth independent album. The album is called Missing Person, and whilst Michael's mode of musical transport is usually country, this particular track edges more towards the blues spectrum. The song is The Sage and Observant Tick the Box, and we'll hear from Michael talking a bit about that very number. But first of all, here's a live cover of our third Blind Willie Johnson song by another Glasgow-based singer-songwriter. This is Bruce Cameron with The Soul of a Man.

Hey, this is Michael McMillan from Glasgow, and I'm absolutely delighted to be on Lynn's Honeyman's show tonight. The song you're going to hear, called Tick the Box, is from my album Missing Person, which Lynn's did a really kind review of. Thank you once again, Lynn's. The song, I guess it's about the music business from both sides, from the young people who just want to be stars overnight. They don't maybe think about the amount of work that maybe has to go into learning an instrument or a craft, singing or writing. They just want to be famous, and it's about that, ticking a box really, just getting that famous cup or plaque to put on the wall, or ticking a box, getting married, as young people do. But it's also about the other side of the business and some of the unscrupulous, my goodness, are there? Yeah, there are unscrupulous people in the music business who are just happy to take your money and do nothing with it. Make promises that they can't keep and have no intentions of keeping. But it's a bit of a tongue-in-cheek thing. It's a bit of a wee kind of dig at the music business in general. It's called Tick the Box, and I hope you enjoy it. God bless.

0: Glasgow singer-songwriter Michael McMillan there with Tick the Box from his most recent album, Missing Person. A fine album it is too. And before that, we heard from Michael himself talking about that very track. And you've been listening to the Gospel Blues Train with me, Lins Honeyman, and as we draw into the station and get ready to nudge the buffers once again, let's go out with a great a cappella track courtesy of legendary vocal group the Fairfield Four with Standing in the Safety Zone. So join me same time, same place next week for more of the very best in gospel blues music. This was a Lins Honeyman Revival FM production. Thanks for listening.
1: Oh, wow.

0: Yes, welcome on and all to another Cornucopia on Cross Rhythms, the show where we merge some message with some music. The teaching this week on Cornucopia is Andy Elms, recorded live at the Audacious Conference. And this week, hear Andy's unusual perspective on Jesus' entry into Jerusalem.
1: A merge of message and music.
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0: As usual, DJ Dave Fells will be in the mix, and we'll be hearing also from the Audacious band. So prepare to absorb the word. We are in the mix. With quality classic dance tracks and Andy Elms, this is Cornucopia.
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3: Have you got your Bibles with you? Why don't you open them to Luke chapter 19? I now have glasses and I think they make me look like a doctor. Since I've been wearing them, intellectual people have started coming to our church. Are you there? Luke 19. Once upon a time. That's brilliant, isn't it? Once upon a time. Okay, verse 29. And it came to pass, when he drew near to Bethphage and Bethany at the mountain called Olivet, that he sent two of his disciples. And he said to them, go into the village opposite you, where when you enter, you'll find a colt tied on which no one has ever sat. Loose it and bring it here. And if anyone asks you why you're loosing it, you should say to them, because the Lord has need of it. So those who were sent went their way and found it just as he had said to them. But as they were loosing it, the owners of the colt said to them, why are you loosing my colt? And they said to him, the Lord has need of him. Then they brought him to Jesus and they threw their own clothes on the colt and they set Jesus on him. I want to stop there for a moment because I loved what Pastor Glynn said about colouring in the word of God, because you can't read these stories in black and white. You've got to colour them in and imagine you were there. Because this is hilarious to me. If you wanted to be on Jesus' discipleship training program, you never knew what was going to happen. A lot of people preach Jesus that you know what's going to happen every Sunday morning in church. Jesus isn't like that. He's random. He's random. Now, we've made a problem out of going to church and everybody knows what's going to happen and you know the end before the beginning and all that. Jesus isn't like that. Jesus' leadership was random. You know, I've studied leadership in the world and I see some people like, you know, titles and they're not functional and you do this because my name's that. Jesus wasn't like that. Do you know what Jesus' leadership looked like? I think this is brilliant. Okay, campfire has gone down to a smolder. The disciples wake up, maybe Jesus wakes up. One of them wakes up. Jesus has a stretch, someone has a scratch. Not saying it was Jesus, someone. He has a stretch, and then he looks at his team, his dream team, the Marvelettes, because everywhere he went, they marveled. And he says to them, hey boys, I'm going that way. Who's coming? He never once said, I'm the Son of God, you better do what you're told. I'm Jesus Christ, don't you know my name? Don't you know my title? You better do it. Listen, you don't build churches on obligation, you build them on desire-led leadership. You create desire in people. And these guys were on his dream team and they said, what's up for today, Jesus? What's the plan? He said, okay, you two, you boys, you're going over that city there, you're going there, you're gonna find a donkey tied up, want you to loose it, bring it back. To me, no payments mentioned, which means, isn't that theft? Nobody's given any money, but it was a pre-arranged deal. Jesus was good at pre-arranged deals. The room that was ready for him, the donkey that was tied up. So I just think it's hilarious. You've got these two disciples and they're walking to this place that Jesus sent them. As they walk in, there's a donkey tied to a pole. Just like Jesus said, there would be a donkey tied to a pole. There's the donkey. And one of the disciples turns to the other one and says, go on then, go and untie it. He says, no, you untie it. He says, no, you untie it. I'll be watching. I'm right behind you. Hey, you're the man. If you can't do it, no one can. You untie it. And so he starts to walk to untie it, and the other guy runs and hides in a bush because he knows somebody owns that donkey. And so he's untying the donkey, and as he's untying it, a man comes out of a stable opposite. And I know the sense of humor of God. It wasn't a peanut of a guy. It wasn't a little Jew. It was a massive Jew. He had dungarees on and a mullet, a Jewish mullet. And he had a big fat tattoo that said, I love Jerusalem Football Club, on his arm. And he came out and he pretty much did what you would do if you had a car and you left Audacious and somebody was getting into it. He said oi, which in Jewish was hoi. Hoi. Hoi, what you doing? And you get this quiet moment and no one's talking. The man standing there, dungarees, tattoo, I love Jerusalem Football Club, mullet blowing in the wind. Looking at him. And the disciple, we didn't know which one it was, but there's another one in the bush and he's laughing. He's loving this. He looks up, he thinks, this is the moment. Let me use the credit card that Jesus gave me. And he looks at the guy, it all goes quiet, and he says, you don't know where he's going to get punched in the face. The Lord has need of it. It goes quiet, the bush stops shaking. And the guy says, mullet blowing in the wind. Oi, it's yours. Have it, take it away. So he unties the donkey and he starts to walk away. And at that moment, the other disciple, you said, how? I've never read all this in the story. You can't, that didn't happen. How do you know? Were you there? It could have been ex-

I said Portsmouth. What? Don't you love Portsmouth? Have you been to the Gun Wharf? It's awesome. But at this point, all they had was Jerusalem. It said, so they were loosing it and they put him on and they brought him to, then verse 37, he was now drawing near to the descent of the Mount of Olives. Anybody like olives? I don't know why I said that. I like olives. Derek Smith had never eaten an olive till 3 years ago when he came to Portsmouth. Really, that's a true fact. That's his trivia this morning. He says, I can't eat that. It's green. I said, try it, Derek. He says, I can't eat that. He ate one and he's not stopped since. In fact, he looks like an olive. Because they say, what you eat, you become. That's why I look like a chicken tikka masala. And now he draws to the Mount of Olives, and the whole multitude of disciples began to rejoice and praise God with a loud voice, crying, blessed is the King who comes in the name of the Lord, peace in heaven, glory in the highest. Some of the Pharisees called to him from the crowd, teacher, rebuke your disciples. But he answered them, I tell you the truth, if these should keep silent, the very stones on the ground would begin to cry out. Now, I've heard great messages preached on, I don't want no stone crying out in my place. I've heard great songs on that too. I've heard people preach on Jesus in this account, and I've heard people preach on the disciples involved, and I've heard people preach on everyone, but I ain't heard many people preach about the donkey. And what I want to look at is this account through the eye of the donkey this morning, not the eye of a tiger, dun, dun, dun, the eye of a donkey. And I know you're going to say to me, well, the donkey probably didn't think anything. I know that. I'm not an idiot, and don't send me any letters because I've got a shredder. But let's just imagine, bear with me in a little folly that the donkey could think. I want to look at this account through the eye of the donkey. And I know that what the donkey actually thought was this. I know that. I'm not an idiot. And I'm just kind of saying, let's imagine that the donkey could think. I know in reality that the donkey, through the whole occasion, probably just thought this. That was it. But let's imagine. Let's colour it in tonight. It's Cornucopia. A merge of men.

0: welcome back. We are in the mix. Keep it Cornucopia.
1: Jesus needed a vehicle because he wanted to go to the most influential city in the land. He needed a vehicle. Jesus was the Son of God. Are you in agreement? Jesus was the presence of God on the earth. And he needed a vehicle to get to Jerusalem, which was the influential city of its time. What I love about Jesus is he didn't get a stallion. He didn't get the horse from Lloyd's Bank advert. He didn't get Black Beauty from the film. He went for a donkey. Even the disciples, when they were looking at him picking a vehicle, must have thought, let's give him a big white horse, a big black. Let's get him chariots. And Jesus said, a donkey will do me. Because Jesus knew that stallions were good, but sometimes stallions suffer from ego problems. And this moment didn't need an ego problem, it needed faithfulness. And you don't ever see too many donkeys in posters except for in Shrek. But Jesus wanted a donkey because he didn't want an ego trip, because maybe he pre-lived the moment. And he saw himself entering Jerusalem and all the people going berserk, crying Hosanna, children crying, every light boom, coming on him, fame. But for one split moment, if it was a stallion, the stallion might have forgotten that it was about the rider and thought it was about him and gone, thank you very much. Which meant Jesus would fall off the back and that wouldn't be a good picture or good entry into Jerusalem, which was an influential city of its time. So Jesus says, we'll have a donkey because donkeys are faithful. If you send a donkey from A to B, it gets there. From A to Z, it gets there. And I'm going to preach a little bit this morning, then I'm going to make an appeal for donkeys. I don't know if anyone's ever called you a donkey. I want to make an appeal for donkeys because there's some city in our country that Jesus wants to go and he needs a lift. And he's not looking for stallions. If you're one, you can apply. He's looking for donkeys. He's looking for faithfulness over fame. He's looking not for just moments of shooting stars. He's looking for people that will go the distance. Young people, will you go the distance for Jesus? Will you carry him not for a moment, but for a lifetime? And so he sends his disciples in. And let's look at this through the eyes of a donkey for a moment. The donkey's there. It never knew any different. I don't know how long it had been walking around in circles, walking around in meaningless circles, never-ending circles, eating a bit of hay, walking around tied to a pole. We don't know how long the donkey had been doing that, but one day it all changed because Jesus sent a couple of preachers into the life of that donkey, and he sent them in with the instruction to loose the donkey and let it go. So this donkey never knew its day was going to change. It started today walking around in circles, just the same old, monotonous, the same old. But all of a sudden, by mid-afternoon, he was no longer walking around a pole. He was no longer a captive. He was no longer a prisoner. But by the end of the afternoon, he was carrying the most expensive package that's ever been upon the face of the earth. By the end of the afternoon, he was carrying the most expensive, important package that had ever been delivered anywhere on the earth. I don't know, this donkey must have thought, what a great day. Because it started today walking around in never-ending circles. And by the afternoon, it was walking through and everyone's clapping. And I don't know, I reckon the donkey, I know this is an old song and probably makes me look like an antique, but the donkey must have been singing something like, if you could see me now, la la la la, or what a difference a day makes, 24 little hours. The donkey was amazed at how its life had changed. So I don't want to put you today, but Jesus wasn't a part of a donkey saving sanctuary. That donkey had been set free for a purpose. That donkey was set free for a purpose. And the purpose was to carry Jesus Christ, who was the manifest presence of God on the earth, into a city to cause a reaction for the kingdom. Are you with me today? Jesus didn't set the donkey free because he had a lot of love in his heart for donkeys and because they were fluffy and grey and they got a cross on their back. Go into the hilltops and enjoy the rest of your life. No, Jesus had a purpose for his freedom. Stay with me, young person. I don't know what your pole was called. Mine was called alcohol. Mine was called lust. Mine was called rebellion. But when Jesus stepped into my world, I was tied to a pole. I was going around in circles, going nowhere. I don't know about you. Maybe you had it all together. I didn't. I was like the kid in the pigsty. When Jesus stepped into my world, I was bound. I was tied. I thought I was going somewhere, but I was only going around in circles. Of the same old sins and problems. Jesus set me free. He cut me free from that pole. Jesus set me free. I'm free today because Jesus set me free. He set you free too. But I got to let you know, you weren't free to be free. Well, I'm a free Christian. I'm going to dance on Sundays. You weren't free to be free. You were freed for a purpose, the same as a donkey was freed for a purpose. In fact, for the same purpose, you've been freed. For the same cause, for the same purpose, Christ has set you free. No longer, as we heard through Pastor Glenn, to be subject to a yoke of slavery anymore. But Christians who just think they're free to be free don't accomplish nothing, they change nothing. But I'm going to make an offering in a minute. I'm going to have an appeal for some donkeys that say, I want to bear my back for Jesus. Oh, I want to carry his presence. I'm not talking about spooky, weird, flaky stuff. I'm talking about carrying the presence of God. The Bible says, you know, Paul said to the Corinthians, why are you acting like mere men, I tell you? Because you've forgotten or you haven't understood that you're God-filled temples. Listen, if we start doing stupid stuff, we don't need to talk about the stupid stuff. We need to talk about the wrong identity. And Paul said to the Corinthians, you're acting like idiots because you think you're mere men. You're not. You're God-filled temples. The Bible says I'm a God-filled temple. You're a God-filled temple. How incredible is that this morning? If you love God, you're a God-filled temple. The temple of God, God's Spirit, as we heard last night, lives in you. But you know what? I don't just want to be a temple. I want to be a carrier. I don't want to be a temple because when you're a temple, you can lock it away and you can have a little secret revival over in the corner. But when you say, I want to be a donkey, I'm going to carry you, Jesus. That's when things begin to happen. We got too many temples and nobody knows their temples. We need some donkeys. We don't need stallions. We need some people that know that Jesus has set them free for a purpose. Your city needs you to be a donkey. Your city needs you to be a donkey. Somebody shout their postcode at me right now. Somebody shout their postcode if you know it at me. Somebody shout the name of your city at me. Yeah, Jesus is telling me he wants to go there. He just needs a lift. he wants to go there, but he just needs a lift. He wanted to go to Jerusalem, but he just needed a lift. He didn't need someone to do the miracles. He just needed a lift. He's looking for a lift to Bolton, to Manchester, to Portsmouth. He wants to get into your college. He wants to get into your school. He'll change it. He just needs a ride.

0: That donkey saw some crazy things that day. As it entered in towards Jerusalem, the donkey's like, whoa, what a difference a day makes. I was tied to a pole and this guy must be so important because everyone's getting excited. And he walks towards Jerusalem and all of a sudden, out of his big fat right donkey eye, he sees a group of people on the right-hand side. And it's Jesus, as the presence of God on the earth, is coming into the city. They're getting excited. They were normal people wearing jeans, but they were taking an hour off of work. They were normal people. And they were starting to sing, Hosanna, you're awesome, God. They were celebrating the presence of God. We love you, Lord. We're so glad you're here. But then the donkey looked out of his big fat left eye and it got a little bit confused because he saw a group of people dressed in black, the men in black, and they had all the paraphernalia and the gizmos and the gadgets, and someone had said, he overheard with his big fat donkey ear, someone said they were religious. So he presumed these guys knew what was going on and what should happen. He looked out of his right eye and there's a group of normal people flipping out, freaking out, saying, we're glad you're here, we're glad you're here, we're glad you're here, we're glad you're here. Young people, always welcome the presence of God. Always welcome the presence of God. Always welcome. Don't get on the left side of the street, stay on the right. Always be found with those who are not judging or skeptics, but welcome in the presence of God. And he saw these guys dressed in black and they're here and they're moaning and they're grumbling and they're saying things like, turn it down, Jesus. You're too loud. Our neighbours at our church say that often. Turn it down. You're too loud. And the donkey must have thought, ah, ill on of them. They're dressed in black. They're the professional religious people. Jesus will take this situation, which is chaotic, and he'll bring it down to a nice, calm level. The donkey was in for a shock that day. Because Jesus turns to the men in black, he turns to the religious rulers, the Pharisee, the Sadducee, the couldn't see, the wouldn't see, the shouldn't see, and every other person that was there. And he doesn't say, let's talk about it. Come, let us reason together. I know, he turned to him, and I don't know how to put this to you. Let me bring it through a Portsmouth translation, filter it like Evian water through the dialect of Hampshire. Jesus turned to him, to the donkey's amazement, he said, shut it. Two words, shut, space, new word, it. Shut it. This is you now. That's what I'm looking for. Oi, men in black, this is you now. That is what I'm looking for today. Shut it. Shut, new word, it. He said, if these guys don't start to celebrate my presence, then creation will begin to celebrate my presence. Because man was ordained to celebrate, not judge, not watch, not spectate, but to celebrate the presence of the Lord. Listen, we heard about Paul and Silas. They never broke out. God broke in. Because the Bible says God inhabits the praises of his people. And you can have found yourself between two doors, not wanting to stay there. Great message, Pastor Glenn. But the way out is start praising. Why? Because you don't break out, he breaks in and takes you out. He leads you out. God inhabits the praise of his people. It's incredible, isn't it? I don't know how long the donkey team stayed together. I know that when you read the next few passages, Jesus says, come on, donkey, let's go to the church. And the donkey takes him to the church, which was the synagogue and the temple. And if you read on, it's the same chapter, it's the same storyline. Jesus ties up the donkey like some cowboy film, just in the perfect place where the donkey can see through the pillars and the columns of what's happening in the marketplace and the courtyard. You say, you don't know. You weren't there, were you? Could have been exactly like that. We will only know when we get to heaven. And then we'll both see that I'm right. He looked through and he thinks Jesus is going to pray a bit. That's nice. It's good to pray. Especially when you're the son of God. It's good to pray. Good to talk to dad. And he never imagined what he was going to see next. Jesus walks in and you've got all these money changers and they're basically ripping people off. So the people are trying to give their offerings. These guys are hacking some on and ripping them off. And Jesus, he walks up to one of the money changers and there was a lot of them. And he comes to the edge of the table and he just starts playing with it. Just with the lip. It could have been exactly like that. I hear mine go, could have been like the lip. And the money changer goes, boy, And he looks at him and Jesus goes, no. You're all right. Money train. Boom! The whole lot goes. Coins all over the floor. Now, I don't know about you, but these guys are like church treasurers. They love to stack coins, don't they? Have you ever met a treasurer or an accountant? This is what my accountancy looks like at the end of the day. I walk into my bedroom and get a pocket of change out, put it on the window ledge. In the morning, I get out, put it back in my pocket. I'm normally 72 pence out. I'm pretty good at it. But accountants and treasurers like money changers. They've got to have their stacks of five, stacks of 10, stacks of two, stacks of ones. They love it. If they haven't got any coins to stack, they'll come and spend an afternoon stacking yours. They love it. Jesus, boom, the whole lot all over the floor. And again, like we heard, this wasn't British. They didn't turn to Jesus and go, that wasn't jolly nice, was it? Flip! Because he'd flip the table. Must I teach you everything? Flip! Now, these guys were Arabs. These were like going berserk. And then he went to the next one. And you want some? One. Yeah, come on. You want a piece? And he's flipping them. The donkey's amazed. He never saw it. The donkey's going. He never saw this one coming. And so there's money changers everywhere. There's coins all over the floor. There's people all over the floor because finally they were getting a good exchange rate. They'd been ripped off for years and now this was like, this is an exchange rate we like. But then Jesus doesn't stop there. He goes and starts letting the doves out. Ooh. Now, I know that sounds like a wood pigeon. I know. I can't do doves. Do a lot of things. I can't do doves. So just bear with me. Ooh. Ooh. Ooh. And it's not like some Jesus movie where there's one single dove going, ooh, ooh. He's letting them out. Coins everywhere. There's people who are angry, picking up coins. There's normal people fighting for the coins. There's doves, ooh. There's sacrifices. The donkeys. He must have thought to himself, what is he doing? What is he doing? He's turned the house of God into chaos. Nah, he brought order. He brought order. He wasn't bringing chaos. He was sorting chaos out. He was bringing the house of God back to what it was built to be. He was bringing the house of God back to a place of prayer, back to a place of praise, back to a place where you unroll the scroll. It was a place of learning, a place of discipleship. Jesus didn't cause the chaos, he sorted it out. Listen, young person, you've got to have a heart and a hunger for God to turn over the tables in your heart. You've got to stop being a lightweight if you're a lightweight. Lightweights, they just want a hug. Every time they come near Jesus, they just want a hug. Sometimes I don't need a hug. Sometimes I need Jesus to flip over the tables in my heart. And I want to grow up in my faith and stop just walking around saying, hug me again, Jesus, and singing songs like, hug me, Jesus, one more time. Once is never enough with a God like you. Oh, hug me, Jesus, one more time. I want to begin to say, Jesus, if I need a hug, give me one of those. But if you need to walk down the Via Della Rosa of my soul and turn something over, if there's something in my life you don't like, I want you to turn it over. I don't want you just to be lightweight. The Bible says a father disciplines a child that he loves. God's not a child abuser. But you better believe any father that loves his kids will step into the life of their kids and turn some tables over because they see what they can be. Young people, don't just have a hug me relationship with Jesus. Get hungry for him to turn some tables over. Jesus, I want my life to bear you. I want to carry you, Jesus. I don't want just to have a little temple relationship with you inside. I want my life to carry your presence back to the city I came from, to the school, the college, the place that I'm going back to. Jesus, I want your presence to make some things happen. Listen, when you carry the presence of God on your life, and it's not spooky and it's weird, it's as simple as waking up in the morning saying, Jesus, I no longer live for me, I live for you. I'm going to be led by your spirit like we heard last night. When you begin to allow the presence of God to ride upon your life, not with twitches and just the presence of God to ride upon your life, you better believe you start getting some funny reactions. Listen, I've always had one of those faces. My mum said to me, I had a face, you either want to kiss it or punch it.
1: 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More merge of message and music right after this track from the Audacious Band.

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2: Now I'm really good at offending people, and I don't have to say anything. Sometimes I just turn up, and some people get happy, some get sad, because you've got to understand something about the presence of God, young people. When the presence of God turns up, it makes all things transparent. When the presence of God turns up, all the performances stop. When the presence of God turns up, all the fancy dress and the costumes that we like to wear falls to the ground and we stand before Him as we really are. If you're loving God, you actually kind of enjoy that. But if you're pretending and you're faking it and you're running from God, suddenly you're nailed for who you are. Not by someone preaching, but by the presence of God. Conviction comes, and conviction's not condemning you. It's bringing you to a place of change. Wouldn't it be great to have a song, Come Holy Spirit, turn over the tables of my heart? It was a great partnership between the donkey and Jesus. And I love where they go to this region called Gadarenes. I don't know if you say it like that, but that's how I read it. And it says in this place that Jesus turns up. And before he turns up, there's a man, and he's got a legion of devils in him. Guy's got a bad life. A legion of devils is in the life of one poor guy. He can't kill himself because they won't let him. He can harm himself, but he cannot die. He can burn himself, but he cannot die. He's tortured, tormented. And you know, society had stuck him in this region because society can't handle people that are going through things. And they like to push him away where you can't see them because they're not nice to look at. And this guy was sharing this region with a guy who owned a bunch of pigs, and that was it. Him, a pig farmer, pigs. He was tormented every day, every night. These devils, these demons would torture his life. And no one would help him. Nobody told Jesus he was there except his father. Because when society overlooked people who were being tormented, God doesn't. God doesn't. God loves people. God loves people. God loves people. And that morning when Jesus was having some time with his father, the father said, you need to go over there. There's a man that needs to be set free. No one should be living like that. No one should be living like that. So Jesus wakes up that morning and he says, come on guys, we're going over there. And he goes to this region. And when he gets there, there's no posters. Jesus coming. Healing crusade. Bring you sick. He didn't even have Facebook. I've got Facebook. He didn't have Facebook. He didn't put on his Facebook, come and watch a demon man get free. No TV, no media. But when he turned up, everything for that man changed. Let me put that another way. When the presence of God arrived in that place, everything began to... If you want to go and read it, Jesus actually really didn't say anything. Because you don't need to say anything when the presence of God's... Lives are changed without words when the presence of God's around. You young people worshipping God here every night, your life's being changed and some of you don't even know it. Your life's not changed by the preaching alone, it's time spent in His presence will change you, makes you vulnerable, makes you transparent, makes you hungry for Him. And so He comes to this place and His presence turns up and no words are spoken, there's been no advertising, no marketing. But the Bible records that every devil within that one man that was tormented ran and skidded. You got to watch this, onto their knees and said, please, don't make us go to hell. Put us into the pigs, please. I don't know about you, I've read too many books that kind of say God and the devil are having an argument. There was no argument. God arrives, the devil leaves. God arrives, everything that hates him leaves. God arrives, he didn't even say anything. God arrives, the presence of Jesus arises, it comes, it arrives. Everything that's anti-God begs to leave. You know, some idiots have written these books of how clever demons are. I don't know if you've ever read any of them. Apparently they network and they do all this great stuff. And more networking than IBM, I tell you. I don't think they're clever. It's the great master plan of a legion of demons who put us in the pigs. I ain't impressed. I ain't impressed with that. I think it's pretty dumb. But I love the way Jesus handles it. Cool, yeah. Yeah, do it. Then all of a sudden, to the pig farmer's amazement, all these pigs start running over the hill. splat. It was exactly like that. Splat, splat, in twos. In threes. Splat, splat, splat. Go on, you know you want to go. Splat. Go on, there. Splat. Splat. Now, the whole picture's changed, but Jesus hadn't preached yet. Jesus hadn't even preached yet. You got a man that was tormented, enslaved, everything was going wrong, no one loved him, everyone had forgotten him. He's free now and he's saying to Jesus, he's saying, thank you, Jesus, I'll follow you all of my days. And Jesus is saying, go home and meet your family again. You've got pigs running off of a cliff. Splat, splat, splat. You've got to clear your nose before you preach this message. Splat, splat. And you've got a pig farmer holding an invoice going, great trick, glad I'm here, who's paying? No one ever says how the pig farmer came out of this story. He went from a very wealthy pig farmer to a bankrupt pig farmer with an invoice. Jesus and the disciples are here. Hey, that was great, that was great. Ex-demon man, as he was known, he's like, hey, hey, got my life back. Pig farmer, hoi. Who's going to pay the bill? Now, I reckon that Jesus hooked him up. But the problem was he hooked him up through Judas, and that's where it all went wrong. Because Judas was a little bit crafty when it came to money. He didn't kind of pay people. He was just... So probably Jesus and the disciples left and the pig farmer said, I've got an invoice. And Judas says, eat it. And walks off. I reckon the next day in the marketplace, there was a lot of cheap pork. Half price pork, which isn't good in a Jewish marketplace. I teach you everything about culture. Especially when it's demonic pork. The poor guy's down there, still got his invoice because Jesus didn't hook it, well, Judas didn't hook him up, and he's like, half price pork! Demonic pork. Demonic chops! That's your demonic chops! Eat your demonic chops! No Jew wanted the pork before it was demonic. Listen, I want to put this to you today. When the presence of God turns up, everything that shouldn't be leaves. I'm not talking about devils and demons, I'm talking about motives, attitudes, agendas, pride, stuff that doesn't exist in the presence of God long. Listen, if you just love the presence of God, if you'll carry the presence of God, you'll see things that hate God leaving, running for the hills. I read about this story in another gospel. It was either Matthew, Mark, Luke and John, it was one of them. And it was same, but it was different. Because you had the two guys, you had the donkey. But in this account, I think it's Matthew, they say, go and get the donkey and its child, and its colt. And I thought, that interests me, that's different to the one I've read before. So I went to God, I said, what are you going to say about that, Father? And what he told me blew my mind. He said, I'm looking for a generation who will carry the presence, but also raise up another generation to carry it too. I'm looking for a generation who will stop singing songs on Sunday and carry my presence, love my presence, but also raise up the next generation to know and love and know how to carry the presence to their world too. I have five children and I have a whole bunch of spiritual children. And I don't just want to be an expert in carrying the presence of God in my life. I want to train my children how to love the presence of God. I don't want to teach them it's freaky, it's weird and spooky things happen and dad, let me go. I want them to love the presence of God. Whenever Jesus is doing anything, I want my kids to say, he's here, dad. Jesus is on the move. Jesus is doing something. Listen, we can all be temples and that's awesome. But God's looking for some donkeys. Will you bear your back for Jesus? You say, well, I can't do miracles. No, he'll do all of that. He just needs a lift. Well, I can't do this. I'm quiet. I'm not got a big mouth like you. No, he'll do it all. He'll do it. He'll change your school and your college. Just needs a lift. He just needs some people to stop living for himself, some stallions to retire, and some people just to say, well, I can't be a stallion, but I can definitely be a donkey. Jesus, ride upon my life. Jesus, ride upon my life. Somebody shout the name of their school to me. he told me he wants to go there. Yeah, he told me he wants to go there. Yeah, he told me he wants to go there. Yeah, he told me he wants to go there. Oh, he's got plans to change it. He's got plans. What was that name again? Oh, he's got some plans to turn it upside down, but he needs a lift. What's the name of your community? Anybody know the name of their community? Shout it out.
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4: From the Sky News Centre at 8. The captain and crew of a passenger ferry which capsized in the Mediterranean, killing at least 8 people, have been detained. Around double that number are missing after the catamaran took in water and turned over off the coast of northern Cyprus. 267 people were on board heading to Turkey. Oceanography lecturer Dr. Simon Boxall says attention will soon turn to what's happened.
5: Did it strike something and take one of the hulls out? This is the sort of vessel that wouldn't go out if it was very rough, but those seas aren't bad. It's a bit choppy, but there's nothing there that would upset a vessel of that size.
4: Anyone convicted of unlawful killing or historical child sex offences won't be freed from prison early in England and Wales. The Prime Minister's announced the changes, meaning those found guilty of manslaughter and death by dangerous driving will have to serve their full sentences. A man's died in a collision following a police pursuit. The Bedfordshire Force says a driver failed to stop in Dunstable last night after an Audi was reported for not having its lights on. Manchester United bounced back from their opening Premier League defeat in style by thrashing Ipswich 5-2. They had to come from behind, though, with captain Bruno Fernandes getting a hat-trick at Old Trafford. Boss Michael Carrick says his players showed great character.
6: The biggest thing from today really was the mentality of the boys, you know. To overcome setbacks, you know, we're going to have them. Every team that ends up being successful has them. It depends how you deal with them and how quickly you deal with them. And we had one last week. We had a little one today. And I have to say the way the boys responded and took it on, I think. I was really pleased with that.
4: Chelsea got past Brighton 4-3 at Stamford Bridge. In the Scottish Premiership, Rangers beat Aberdeen 1-0. England's cricketers have an unassailable 2-0 series lead over Pakistan after a 194-run win on day 4 of their second test. And NASA's newest telescope has launched successfully from Cape Canaveral in Florida. The bus-sized telescope will investigate cosmic mysteries such as dark energy and dark matter. That's the latest. I'm Imani Rana.
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9: Hello and welcome to Close Encounters with me, Anne Donaldson. And my guest today is Jane Boyd. And Jane is a mother, a grandmother, a lady who loves helping people, and a qualified mindset specialist. Wow, I want to hear more about that in a moment, Jane, but welcome.
10: Thank you, Anne.
9: You're so welcome here today. It's great to have you. So Jane, tell us a little bit about your early years and your upbringing and what influences that had on you as a woman.
10: So I was born in Wakefield in West Yorkshire. My mum was a qualified teacher, but she gave up work when I was born. And my dad was a colliery engineer, so I didn't see very much of him at all, actually, when I was a little girl. He was always working every single day. Mm. And I had a little brother, David, so...
9: Yeah, so you had a happy upbringing.
10: Yes.
9: Yeah. And you enjoyed school and you achieved well?
10: Yeah, I did really, really well at school, to the point where I ended up then being put in for the exam to go to the high school, like a private school, and I got through a year early. So.
9: Right, right. So what sort of influences were around you that were positive? What were the things that you look back on and think, yeah, that had a really positive impact?
10: Yeah, so I think I was happy and I could cope with all that was thrown at me at school, so that was fine. My mum was looking after me and my brother, and she was at home, so that was good. Mm-hmm. And we lived in a nice area, I had good friends. So my best friend at that time, she was a church goer because her mum and dad said she had to go. Mm-hmm. And so I used to go with her because I always used to think, well, at least I'll get time spent with her and I will have nothing else to do. And there were boys at church as well. So I was hopeful, but nothing ever happened there. Never met anybody.
9: No, but in that setting, you were hearing the Christian faith.
10: Yes. Yeah, and we used to go to a youth club as well at church. So.
9: Okay, yeah. So those seeds were sown. So your mum attended church or not?
10: My mum was a Catholic, but she didn't go to church. Yeah. And she never really shared her faith very much with me.
9: Okay, but it was
10: she
9: there.
10: She did believe.
9: Yeah, it was there in the background. That's wonderful. And you went to a Church of England school, so that
10: yes.
9: would give you some further exposure to
10: yeah
9: Christian
10: we used
9: faith.
10: To be down at the church quite often, and then we also used to have the vicar come up and talk to us. So mm-hmm. yeah,
9: so seeds were being sown, but you weren't aware that they were being sown at
10: that's
9: that
10: right,
9: time.
10: Yeah,
9: mm-hmm. yeah. So was it this best friend that moved eventually, or a different best friend?
10: It was a different. I met someone else when I went to high school.
9: Okay.
10: When we were 13.
9: Yeah.
10: Karen, and so she was my best friend throughout school, and then she moved eventually to Swaziland.
9: Yeah.
10: When she'd finished university.
9: Yeah, I had to check where Swaziland is, and it's just off South Africa, isn't it? It borders
10: yes,
9: South Africa.
10: Yes, it's about the size of Wales, and it borders yeah. South Africa and Mozambique. Yeah.
9: But her name is Karen, and she's been a great influence in your life.
10: Yeah, massively.
9: Yeah.
10: She, when she was out there, she went out as an atheist, but she met Jesus out there.
9: Oh.
10: And she eventually became a pastor in the tiny, tiny little town that she lives in.
9: Yeah.
10: And her church was a metal shed, a metal container.
9: Yeah.
10: And it was just wonderful to go there. You know, we've always been in touch, so our families have kind of grown up together. You know, we go and see them, they come to see us.
9: So you, with hindsight, you can see how God has threaded through the different friends and influences that was
10: massively.
9: Laying the foundation for the day when you would actually respond to the gospel for yourself.
10: Absolutely, yeah, those seeds were growing.
9: That's wonderful, that's really good. So during these early years, what did you do career-wise? You went through schooling.
10: Yeah, so after school, I left at 16 and I went into banking.
9: Okay.
10: And then quite soon, well, no, it felt like a long time for me, but it wasn't. They spotted that I was good at helping people to learn, so they gave me a job as a training officer.
9: Right.
10: And that then led eventually to me becoming a training consultant with my own business.
9: Yeah. So that thread, again, has been there all along because,
10: yes.
9: you know, as I brought the introduction, you love helping people.
10: Yes.
9: And it's inherent within you.
10: Yeah, it just feels like when I think about my purpose in life, I can see that God made me to make a difference to people.
9: That's beautiful. And so there was a pathway to coming to that point where you fully committed your life to Jesus. And we can't wait to hear. But
10: Thank
9: we're
10: you.
9: Going to take a break now and listen to your first choice of song.
10: Yes.
9: Do you want to tell us a little bit about why you've chosen this and why it's so special?
10: Yeah, so that little church in Pigs Peak called the Christian Life Centre that my friend was the pastor of, their worship band was all the kids in the area, and they used to have rubbish instruments, etc.
9: Yeah.
10: But they just built and built and got better and better, and so I'm just delighted that this is my choice. It's called Storm by Outcry,
9: and they're the ones who put this together.
10: They are, yeah.
9: That's wonderful. Thank you.

0: close encounters, life-changing transformations,
1: cross rhythms.
2: Listening to Close Encounters, I'm Anne Donaldson, and my guest today is Jane Boyd. And Jane, you know, we were just hearing about how God's put people scattered throughout your life who were actually great influences. And tell us about, you got married and...
3: We didn't have any children for quite a long time, our choice. And then I had my first child, Tom. And at that moment, you know, when he was born, I knew, filling up a bit thinking about it. I knew God was there.
2: It's just, I think of Psalm 139, you know, where the psalmist says, before we were born, God knew us in our mother's womb. And as a mother and giving birth, this is that incredible gift of new life. And that's what made you just so open to God, wasn't it?
3: Absolutely, yeah. It was amazing. And so I started going to church because I had this next door neighbour who was a Christian, and she went to a church near me. And she was a friend. And so she used to talk to me about church and about God. And she wasn't pushy at all. I never felt like she was trying to make me do anything that I didn't want to do. But when Tom was born, I just wanted to go to church.
2: Yeah.
3: And then eventually he was christened, and then I was confirmed quite soon after that.
2: Yeah. So that was your outward acknowledgement of what you had, the decision you had made.
3: Absolutely, yeah. And you know, it wasn't just her influence. There'd obviously been influence throughout the years from Karen in Africa, who would share stories of miraculous things that had happened because of her listening to and being obedient to Christ's nudges.
2: Yeah.
3: And those miracles, I believed, and I believe them because she was my best friend and I knew she wouldn't lie to me.
2: Yeah.
3: So sometimes people share miracles who are Christians, and people who are not Christian want to find some kind of rational explanation, mm-hmm. don't they?
2: Yeah.
3: But actually, you know, it's God working in us.
2: That's right. It is the miraculous.
3: Yeah.
2: So all these different influences were building and building and causing your life to be transformed through the choice you made to follow after Jesus.
3: Yeah, absolutely.
2: That's wonderful, isn't it? And what changes did you experience? Are there things that you can say, this changed in my life, or, you know, my attitude in this changed? Are there things you can share with us that you recognised?
3: It seemed so... it wasn't someone saying do this or do this differently. It was me just feeling

0: that I needed to change the way that I was living my life. So I was less, I didn't gossip anymore. And, you know, I didn't used to go out, you know, partying and that kind of thing. So, and I used to try and make sure, I had two children eventually. My daughter was born and she was another miracle. Mm. And I just always wanted to make sure that, that they grew up with a good, you know, Christian understanding of life and how to be.
1: Yes, yeah. It's God working from the inside out, isn't it?
0: Yeah.
1: He transforms us from inside out. It's a beautiful thing, and it's a gradual thing. Sometimes we have to look back and think, oh, yes.
0: Yeah, and I really love it, because my husband, he doesn't believe in God. He's a bit agnostic right now, and I can see that God's working in him.
1: Yeah.
0: You know, I can see how wonderfully he's being changed.
1: Yes, yeah. It's so encouraging, and I'm sure anyone listening will be encouraged when they hear what you're sharing. It's wonderful.
0: Good.
1: And I think it's good time to take a listen to your next choice of music, and you've chosen a beautiful song, Oceans.
0: Yeah, so I chose this song for two reasons, and one was that God one day said, I was really struggling with my mental health, mm-hmm. and I just felt like I was drowning, and he just said, put your feet down. And I realised that I could just exist, and I didn't have to be worried about all the stuff that was going on. So it was a big step towards my eventual improvement in mental health. But also, I lose myself in this song.
1: Yeah.
0: It's beautiful. I sing it in the shower and I'm all wobbly, and it's so funny.
1: Thank you.

0: Close Encounters.
1: Yes, this is Close Encounters with me, Anne Donaldson, and my guest today is Jane Boyd. And we have just been blessed listening to that beautiful song. And as you introduced it, you said how meaningful it was as you went through some mental health difficulties. Perhaps you could enlarge on that, Jane, a little bit.
2: I feel like it might have started a lot earlier than it seemed to start for me. So it was when my mum died in 2002. She was just there one day and gone the next. It was a brain hemorrhage. And at first I did the thing that I typically do. I'm the person you want around in a difficult situation because I cope. And so I was doing all that for everybody. And then, you know, kind of fast forward to the following July and maybe June, and I realised that I was going downhill. And I was a consultant, so I finished off my contract, and then I went to the doctors and was signed off with depression. And that started in 2002, but I can see now that it was threaded back through the years. There was stuff going on. And I think it lasted, you know, maybe 18 years.
1: Wow.
2: So it wasn't all the grief. I did think it was the grief for a while. But, you know, it was dark. It was really dark. I knew that I still believed that God was there and that Jesus was there. And I can remember, you know, times when I would be thinking about him and praying and then just feel like I was in this massive room where there was, you know, a lot of people, like a big crowd of people, and he would be on the stage at the front, and I was right at the back trying to fight my way through, wanting to be at the front and not finding a way. And I kind of knew it was about me connecting with him rather than him not wanting to be with me. It carried on, and it was very dark, and there wasn't a lot of light around, but I can see he was there.
1: He was there.
2: He was.
1: That's beautiful. And you know that beautiful, I think it's a poem, isn't it, of footsteps in the sand, where the person says, Lord, where were you? You know, when I needed you so much, there was just the one set of footprints, wasn't there, in the sand?
2: Yes, I used to have that pinned on my notice board at home.
1: Yeah.
2: Yeah.
1: And he said, that was when I carried you.
2: Yeah.
1: And that's what he was doing. And yet, for you, it felt very dark and very...
2: It did.
1: So dark, in fact, that you started to have suicidal thoughts.
2: Yeah, I did. I'd had a couple when I was driving. You know, that's a nice solid wall. Why don't you drive into it? It'll all be over and done with, kind of thing.
1: Yeah.
2: And then there was one day where I was very, very distressed. There was stuff going on, you know, in my life that was really, really hard for me to cope with. When I think about it, it's because I couldn't make it happen and I wanted to make it happen, kind of thing. And I was used to being able to resolve things. And I was driving down the road and I suddenly found myself pulling out onto the wrong side of the road and heading towards an articulated lorry with my foot fat down on the floor.
1: Oh,
2: and I was completely, you know, the voice in my head was saying, it'll all be over and you won't have to go through this anymore. And then suddenly God pulled me over.
1: Wow.
2: I braked and I was behind this little car that was doing 40 mile an hour and I was like, wow, how did that happen?
1: Yeah.
2: And that day was the day when everything started to go right.
1: Wow.
2: I wasn't out of the depression then. It went on, but it was lighter and it was just, I was getting better.
1: The start of breakthrough.
2: Yeah. And things happened like then, you know, after that I'd be driving and I'd notice something. And maybe it was a murmuration of starlings and I'd feel something and it'd make me cry and my therapist would say, that's joy seeping in. And I thought, I know that's God.
1: Yeah, yeah.
2: Yeah.
1: So throughout that very, very dark time, you knew that he was there.
2: Yeah, I do. And it wasn't him that made it happen.
1: Absolutely. Yeah.
2: But he was with me through it.
1: I think it's really important that we clarify for anyone listening, you know, God doesn't give us sickness. He doesn't give us depression. He doesn't give us these things. It's a part of a fallen world and there's an enemy out there. But what God can do, not only can he be right there with us and walking through with us, but he can actually turn it around so that when we do come through, we're equipped to help other people.
2: Absolutely. And one of the words that I was given by a friend of mine from church was Ephesians 6:11, which is the armour of God. Mm-hmm. And I put on my armour every morning now, mm-hmm. and he protect. Now he's there protecting me and helping me through.
1: Yeah,
2: and you know, now my experience of all that means that I can do my job, which is mindset specialist, helping people to push through what's holding them back towards their goals.
1: Yeah, so that's our God. He turns things around, and he turns them for good. What the enemy meant for evil, he can turn around to good.
2: Absolutely, and I'm blown away by that. I really am.
1: Yeah. Oh, it's wonderful to hear that you've passed through. You've passed through that valley and you've come through with his...
2: And you know what's really great about that is that when you're in that valley, it feels so dark, but oh my goodness me, when you come out into the light, it is so amazing. Yeah. You just appreciate it more, I think.
1: Yeah, that's wonderful. Thank you for that. And we're going to listen to your next choice of music.

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1: Welcome back to Close Encounters on Cross Rhythms with me, Anne Donaldson. And my guest today is Jane Boyd. And Jane, you were sharing with us about that very dark time, but praise God, you came through.
2: Absolutely.
1: So what have you learnt through that that might be helpful to someone listening to you sharing?
2: Loads of things, but probably the key ones are that God is always with me. He's been with me all the way through, and he's been holding my hand or carrying me when I needed to be carried, and that God has made good come out of what happened. So he didn't make it happen, but he made good come out of what happened, and I am blown away by that, really. I am.
1: Yeah.
2: So now I can do my job because of that. I wouldn't have been able to do my job if it hadn't have been that.
1: Yeah.
2: And also just things like I've learned that therapy helps. So there's lots of different therapies, and I tried lots. The one that I ended up with was one called EMDR, which was almost miraculous. And I think, you know, God led me to that therapist.
1: Yes.
2: And it made a huge difference to me.
1: Yeah.
2: And it's a trauma therapy, so that was really helpful.
1: Yeah.
2: And also that I found out that I'm neurodiverse. I've got ADHD. Mm-hmm. And so I can see a thread of that running through, and learning as part of that therapy that I've got ADHD has been completely life-changing.
1: Right.
2: I understand who I am. I understand who I am in God. For me, it's definitely a positive thing. I feel it's a gift, and I'm very blessed by it.
1: Oh, that's excellent to hear.
2: Yeah.
1: Yes. Oh, wow. Thank you. So from this this whole experience that you had, you felt led to start your own company?
2: Well, I already had my own company.
1: Okay.
2: I did work for a while with Karen. We ran a social enterprise during COVID, which was definitely God asking us to help.
1: That's your friend in Africa.
2: Yeah, just doing things to help small projects that had suddenly lost all their support.
1: Yes. Yeah.
2: So, you know, gathering a group of women together who could support these small projects. Mm-hmm. But then after a while, it just, because it petered out, because all our ladies went back to their projects that they do near home. So, yeah, it was a season, and that was good. Mm-hmm. I spent a lot of time trying to find what God wanted me to do, and I ended up just sitting with that and knowing that when the time came, it would happen.
1: Mm.
2: And then one day I was just on Facebook, and this guy popped up. His name's Alex Neal, and he's my boss now. But at the time, he was talking about weight loss and turning your life around. And I became a member of the organisation, which is called the Sport Dietitian. Basically what we do is we help people who have kind of lost all faith in being able to get themselves fit and healthy, you know, weight loss and you know, the right nutrition and the right exercise. And then my job, which is to help them with their mindset.
1: Right.
2: And so I'm talking to people daily who are struggling to push through what's holding them back.
1: Yeah. Yeah, the mind is such a powerful part of our being, isn't it?
2: It is, and I just love the stuff that I'm doing because it is so sort of focuses me in on the beauty of God's creation, the way that he has created us so that we can step into his abundance and it's, you know, kind of step away from the darkness. I absolutely love it.
1: Yeah, yeah. And we're encouraged, aren't we, through scripture in the Bible. It's in Romans 12, it says, you know, have your mind renewed by the power of God's Spirit.
2: Yes.
1: And I love that he can renew our minds.
2: Yeah, that's one of my favourite scriptures,
1: yeah, it's
2: actually.
1: Lovely, isn't it?
2: Yeah. And I do, I use affirmations quite often, or declarations, people would call them, of scripture. So I read them to myself each day, and that helps massively.
1: Yeah. So in terms of when you're, do you call them clients? Is that, yeah?
2: Yes, clients.
1: When you're going to spend time with a client, how does your faith, what part does that play in what you're doing?
2: Yeah, so when I first started doing it, I became quite overwhelmed because I'm a real empath and I was taking on people's distress. And I started making sure that I prayed about that every morning, prayed for God to help me to do the right thing, say the right thing, to lift anything off me that needed lifting off.
1: Yeah.
2: And also that, you know, that he would be with me, giving me the right words to help people.
1: Yeah.
2: It's been astounding. I love my job. I'm able to, you know, step away from the distress that people have. And every now and again, I get a Christian through the door. So, well, it's on the phone. So I get to speak, you know, my beliefs with them.
1: Yeah.
2: Other than that, I am quite open that I am a Christian.
1: Yes.
2: So that helps people to understand.
1: Yeah.
2: But I don't really talk about my faith with my clients very often.
1: No.
2: But it's there all the way through every single discussion that I have.
1: And that's beautiful, because the preparation that you do, as you say, each morning as you pray for the person you're going to be talking with or listening to, then God's already into that situation as you've prayed over that situation.
2: Yeah, and then he helps me. You know, I ask a question and I think, where did that question come from?
1: Yeah.
2: And then they answer and I think, that question needed to be asked.
1: Yeah.
2: Because it's helped me to see, you know, what the issue is.
1: Yeah, yeah.
2: And that helps them. And I just see God working through that all the time. It's amazing.
1: This is so powerful, as we are listening to, you know, some of what you've been through and that very dark time. And now we hear how God is using.
2: Yeah.
1: It's just so beautiful, and bringing others into a freedom and into healing, which is a wonderful thing.
2: Yeah, I just feel so blessed to be, to have him working in me through that.
1: Yeah,
2: I think it's amazing.
1: That's wonderful. And when we were talking, the two of us privately, you said that you put on the armor of God in a morning, and I think that's so powerful how you described it. It's a passage found in Ephesians 6. And the Apostle Paul is writing to the church, and he's saying, you know, there are things that are going to come against you. Yeah?
2: Yes.
1: There are things that you're going to have to deal with that are going to try and come and affect you in all aspects of your being. And he urges us to put on the armor. And one of the things he says is put on the helmet of salvation. And I love the imagery of that, because we can see that armor, can't we, in our mind's eye. And the helmet covers all the aspects of our mental well-being.
2: Yes.
1: Isn't it?
2: Absolutely.
1: And so that's what you are doing. You're putting on that protection, because you're a child of God, you're a follower of Jesus Christ, you're a lady who has experienced salvation, and you put on that protection over yourself before you go out into that work. So
2: I do, and when I do that, I ask him to protect my thoughts, my words and my deeds.
1: Yeah.
2: Because it's all about the brain, that.
1: Absolutely.
2: I love it.
1: Yeah. Oh, thank you so much for explaining that. Because when I introduced you and said you were a mindset specialist, I was like, oh, I want to hear more about that. And now we understand. Would you introduce your next choice of a song? It's called I Thank God.
2: Yeah, so I love this song because at church we love to have a bit of a get up and a bit of a jig around, really, and dance and sing. It's like going to a proper concert, you know.
1: Yeah.
2: when I play this song. So it's just very upbeat and it's fun.
1: That's lovely. Mm-hmm.

0: Close Encounters.
1: This is Close Encounters with me, Anne Donaldson, and my guest today is Jane Boyd. And Jane, wow, what a story, what a testimony, and what glory to God for the way he's brought you through.
2: Yeah.
1: And you moved down from Yorkshire at some point into the Midlands area, and understand that soon after that was when you started to look for a church.
2: Yeah, so my friend and I were looking for a church that was... I suppose it was like a church that I'd been to in Swaziland, which is now called Eswatini, by the way. And it was Potter's Wheel Church in Mbabane. And it was just so relational. And the music was fabulous. The worship was wonderful. The teaching was great. The connection. And it was so spirit-filled. And that's what I was looking for. And so was my friend. And we, one day... were invited to go to Love Stoke Church, and we were like, you know, where is it? And it was in a little community centre, which, you know, and when I got in there, there were about maybe 30 people there, and I just felt at home. It was where God wanted me to be. It was wonderful. Over the time I was there, I just grew and grew and became much more spirit-filled, and I understood more about who I was in Jesus, and you know, felt that my life was just being filled with abundance, and it was great. And then after a while, they decided that they wanted me to be on the leadership team, mm-hmm. along with a few others, including your very own Rob Thompson. and so I joined the team and started to learn how to be a church leader, mm. and so that has been an amazing thing. And at the moment, I'm one of the team leaders for one of the small. We have small groups, and I'm one of the team leaders, and it's been such a joy.
1: So that's a place where you've been loved and accepted,
2: yeah,
1: and grown.
2: Yeah, and you know, believing in Jesus and knowing He's there doesn't mean that life's not filled with stuff going on down here.
1: That's right.
2: But when I go to church, I'm reminded to keep my eyes on God and to rely on Him and to know that He's in charge and I don't have to worry.
1: That's right.
2: And it's just so what we all need at the moment.
1: Yeah, absolutely. That we don't have to reason or work it out for ourselves. We can put our trust in Him and allow Him to guide us.
2: And oh, I am so thankful for that, because, you know, it's quite a dark world, isn't it? And people are struggling, and in God you don't necessarily have that feeling.
1: And in Jesus, you know, what the world is anchoring after is peace.
2: Yes.
1: And peace can really only be found in the person who is. His name is Peace, the Prince of Peace.
2: Yes.
1: And He's the one who gives peace that the world doesn't understand and the world can't give.
2: That's it. And it, you know, it might look like the battle has not been won, but it has been won.
1: Yeah.
2: And we just all need to accept that.
1: Yeah. So just celebrate what that Prince of Peace, the Lord Jesus Christ, has done in your life, Jane, today. And I'm so thankful for you sharing your story with us. And it's been very inspirational. It's been very helpful. It's been very moving.
2: Thank you.
1: I thank God that He will be glorified through what you've shared today.
2: Yes.
1: And before we listen to your final choice of music, I do want to say a sincere thank you. But would you introduce this final choice for us?
2: Yes, so this is Hard Fought Hallelujah by Brandon Lake. And the reason I've chosen it is because it's my song that I go to. I know it's all about me. Sometimes it's easy and sometimes it's hard. And I think that's true for a lot of us Christians. So I love it.
1: Thank you.

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2: From the Sky News Centre at 9. At least 8 people are dead and around double that number unaccounted for after a passenger ferry capsized in the Mediterranean. 267 passengers and crew were on board when the catamaran flipped over in northern Cyprus as it headed to Turkey. Local journalist Tom Cleaver has been getting reaction.
3: The Turkish Cypriot Prime Minister described this as the worst maritime disaster Cyprus has ever experienced. The Transport Minister said it had undergone a safety check 2 months ago, and he said that all the checks came back fine, but clearly something was awry for the boat to sink in the middle of the sea.
2: The captain and 7 crew are in custody. 7 people have been arrested on suspicion of murder after a newborn baby was found dead at a property in Sheffield. Police were called to concerns for the baby's welfare early this morning. The infant was pronounced dead at the scene. 2 of the men convicted of killing PC Andrew Harper in 2019 will stay behind bars. Andy Burnham's revealed changes to the prison release scheme in England and Wales, meaning anyone convicted of manslaughter won't be let out early. Manchester United are off the mark in the Premier League in style after easing past newly promoted Ipswich 5-2. Chelsea continued their 100% start with a thrilling 4-3 victory at home to Brighton. Derek McInnes has his first Scottish Premiership win as Rangers manager following a 1-0 victory at Aberdeen. The result prevented pressure intensifying following a draw and defeat in the league and a European exit. McInnes says it was a satisfying display.
4: It was a huge effort from everyone, and we get the reward with the 3 points. I thought it was no more than we deserved. I thought we were a better team. I thought we created the better chances. And probably for the first time in a long time, let a lot of Rangers supporters, I actually really enjoyed my team's performance.
2: England's cricketers wrapped up a series win over Pakistan with a 194-run victory in the second test at Lord's. And Lola Young surprised audiences with a set at Reading Festival. The slot was originally labelled for a special guest. That's the latest. I'm Amani Rana.
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5: 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Mad Minute!
6: 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We want to see changes, solutions, and results, and we want them yesterday. 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The fact is, nature itself could teach us a thing or two in this anxiety-ridden world. A half-developed butterfly simply cannot fly. Unripened fruit is always sour. In the same way, an impatient person will never find true satisfaction. Good things really do come to those who wait. Scripture tells us that when we wait on God, He renews our strength. Worrying only leads to evil. Do you need a shot of the greatest stress-relieving energy boost of all time? Do you need joy? Do you need peace? Then be still before the Lord and wait patiently for Him!
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11: From the Sky News Centre at 10, the captain and crew of a passenger ferry which capsized in the Mediterranean, killing at least 8 people, have been detained. Around double that number are missing after the catamaran took in water and turned over off the coast of northern Cyprus. 267 people were on board heading to Turkey. Oceanography lecturer Dr. Simon Boxall says attention will soon turn to what's happened.
12: Did it strike something and take one of the hulls out? This is the sort of vessel that wouldn't go out if it was very rough, but those seas aren't bad. It's a bit choppy, but there's nothing there that would upset a vessel of that size.
11: 7 people have been arrested on suspicion of murder after a newborn baby was found dead at a property in Sheffield. Police were called to concerns for the baby's welfare in Winklebank area earlier this morning. The Foreign Office says it's supporting the family of a British woman who's been killed at a train station in Germany. The 31-year-old was stabbed in Rosenheim, south of Munich, early this morning. Grooming gang leaders and killers will be blocked from early prison releases in England and Wales. The Prime Minister has announced changes to the scope of the scheme following a backlash from bereaved families. In sport, England's cricketers wrapped up a comprehensive 194-run victory on day 4 of the second test against Pakistan, sealing the series with one match to play. Joe Root's side set their opponents 388 before Ollie Robinson took 4 wickets at Lord's. The England captain says the way they've achieved the win has been impressive.
13: The guys have played some really good cricket in some difficult conditions, you know, especially with the bat. I think the guys have adapted really well to what's been thrown at them. They've found a really good tempo on different surfaces and managed to get some really good scores in the conditions that we've had.
11: Manchester United are off the mark in the Premier League in style after easing past newly promoted Ipswich 5-2. And Rangers picked up their first Scottish Premiership win under Derek McInnes, a 1-0 at Aberdeen. That's the latest. I'm Luke McKee.
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1: hey there. Welcome to 20 The Countdown Magazine. I'm your host, William Ryan III, and we've got a lot to get to on this week's show. Now, for a little overview, in case you're listening for the first time today, I'll take you behind some of the songs on The Countdown this week with some stories from the artists themselves. I've also got some brand new music for you to check out and vote on as part of our future fan favorite segment a little later. And when it comes to The Countdown, there's a whole lot of upward movement this week. Now, songs are climbing and making some serious progress, but we've also got a few songs taking a pretty steep drop. So who's moving up, who's falling fast, and which song is debuting today? That's the big question. Have I got your curiosity up yet? Well, let's get to this week's countdown.
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16: What's up, y'all? It's your boy, Bay Turner, and I would love to share a little bit about the heart behind my song, Somebody's Praying. Y'all, I wrote this song when I was at total war with myself. I was stuck in patterns that I couldn't break, and I couldn't outrun this almost dark night of the soul. And I got up one morning to write a song, and this simple image came to my mind. It was my mom on her hands and knees. The Lord was showing me that she was interceding for me. And I realized in the moment, I wasn't still standing because I was strong or capable enough or good enough. I was still standing because someone else kept praying when I stopped. So I wrote this song for the moment that you realize that you've been held up the whole time because of someone else's prayers. You were carried without ever earning it. You were loved without ever deserving it. So I want you to know, in those dark moments, somebody's always praying.
15: Number 20.
17: 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Should damn be living

0: Praying.
1: That is Bay Turner, and he's kicking off this weekend's countdown at number 20 with Somebody's Praying. Last weekend, we debuted a new one from the band For King and Country, who's out on their European leg of their tour this week. That's got to be a lot of fun for those guys. Here they are with that new one called What If I Told You? Number 9.

0: On the night you fall in all the pieces, you can bring your lonely heart to Jesus. What if I told you that I believe it?
1: They're at number 19 this weekend. It is for King and Country with What If I Told You on 20 The Countdown magazine. We'll have a new song that's hitting our chart this week. I mean, are you as excited as I am about this? I've been talking about this artist lately because she and her husband Cody are expecting their very first baby this November. It's Leanna Crawford, and here she is to tell us about this new one called Thank God.
2: When I look back on my life, I can't help but thank God for all the times that he said no, or not yet, or I've got something better for you. Honestly, if it was up to me, my life would look a whole lot different. And even though I've experienced hard, messy, real human seasons, I can look back now and see that God was using all of it. So to you, if you've been in that season or you're in

0: has a new song this weekend here on 20 The Countdown Magazine. It is from Leanna Crawford, and it is called Thank God. She's debuting at number 18, so that's a big deal. Now, you might remember Leanna Crawford last weekend in our artist news, because I just mentioned that she made her Grand Ole Opry debut, which is an iconic venue in Nashville, Tennessee, that many artists have at the top of their professional bucket list. So she got to do that, which was real exciting. Well, I love when you talk back to me, and in a good way, of course. It turns 20 The Countdown Magazine into something you listen to, into something we experience together. So that's just so much better. Alex sent me a message that really covers a lot of ground. He told us about a miracle in his own life. When he was born on October 31st, his parents were told by doctors that he had a 0% chance of survival. But as Alex put it, God had other plans, and here he is today. Alex also let us know his favorite song on the countdown is Somebody's Praying by Bay Turner, which we just got to hear that one kick off our countdown this week. But he wanted us to know that Bay Turner performed in his hometown of Madison, Wisconsin this past Sunday with Colton Dixon. Now, Alex's teacher, Miss Chelsea, told him about 20 The Countdown Magazine, and he said he's really glad that 20 exists for such a great purpose. Well, Alex, thank you for sharing your story with us, the concert review there too, and your favorite song on the countdown. 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
2: Hey, it's Michael from Cochran & Company, and our new song, What Grace Can Do, is for anyone who's ever felt the shame of past mistakes or current struggles. God is not waiting in anger to punish us for our wrongs. He's running after us to meet us right where we are, just like the prodigal son. He welcomes us with open arms. He throws a robe around our back and a ring on our finger. No condemnation, just love. That's what grace can do.
3: Number 16.

0: That is Cochran & Company making a 2-point jump up the chart with What Grace Can Do on 20 The Countdown magazine. You know, they have such a way of taking a big truth and putting it into words you can carry with you. That song, What Grace Can Do, is a reminder that grace just isn't something that we talk about at church. I mean, grace changes things. It meets us where we are. It takes what feels broken and gives us a reason to believe there is still more ahead. And maybe that's exactly what you need to hear right now at the top of our show today. But whatever you're carrying, whatever you wish you could maybe change about your story, just don't underestimate what grace can do. Maybe this song is speaking to you. You want to share your story with someone? 20thecountdown.com is the place to do that. And you never know, your story could be an encouragement that someone else needs to hear today. 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
1: Coming up.
0: Well, in just a few minutes, we are going to hear the story behind Revival. That is the new song from Jeremy Camp, and he's actually coming by to tell us about that song, so you don't want to miss that. And we still have 15 more to go, so if you're just jumping in, you haven't missed too much of our countdown this weekend. I'm sure your favorite song is still on the way if you haven't heard it already.
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8: Hey, what's up? This is Jeremy Camp. I'm going to share a little bit about my new song, Revival. I was actually scrolling through Instagram, and I saw all these people saying, Revival is happening now. There's sold-out stadiums everywhere. And although I know that Revival happens, crowds could happen from that, but really, Revival is, it starts with us. It starts with our heart, saying, God, I want to walk in purity. I want to walk in holiness and truly stepping out in that. So my encouragement, not that you can't have big crowds, big crowds don't actually always equal revival. It begins with our heart. So check your heart and say, God, what do you want to do with me so I can walk in the fullness of who you are?

0: That is Forrest Frank at number 14 this weekend here on 20 The Countdown Magazine. That is a song just simply titled OK. You know, he actually has this really cool thing coming out. It's a special Jesus Generation Tour Edition vinyl. So if you got an old record player, this might be your thing to grab. Well, next is a song from Tasha Layton. And if you haven't seen the video on YouTube about this one called Meet Me in the Valley, you have to go check it out. Here she is with that song this week on 20 The Countdown Magazine.
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0: is number 13. It is from Tasha Layton, and it's making a 1-point jump to land there. It's called Meet Me in the Valley here on 20 The Countdown Magazine. Well, because this show is broadcast literally around the world, we have the privilege of hearing voices from all over. This next one is from Michael in Australia. Let's hear what he had to say.
1: Hi, it's Michael from Wollongong, Australia. I love listening to 20 The Countdown each and every weekend. In fact, I listen on my motorbike as I'm riding around the streets of the Illawarra. It's just so uplifting and inspirational. Keep up the good work.
0: Wow, thanks, Michael. I love that picture, too, of you riding around on your motorbike, listening to the music, maybe singing along, too. You know, the people next to you are pulling up beside you going, what is he singing to? But that is a really cool picture. So thank you so much for taking the time to send that message in. 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Maybe you're in a part of the world. 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I mean, you can literally go there and record your voice right on the website and send it to us. It's super easy if you haven't tried it yet. And Michael just recorded that himself on his phone and he emailed it to us, so that's always an option too. However you choose to get in touch, just do it right now. Today's the perfect day to do it.
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0: This music may contain hope is the ambitious second album from Ray. Blending jazz, soul, and pop with moments of breathtaking musical grandeur, Ray pairs raw and vulnerable songwriting with spectacular musicianship. It's a bold, unrestrained journey through heartbreak, insecurity, and self-doubt, searching for the light on the other side. Gloriously expansive and theatrical. Ultimately, this music does exactly what it says. It contains hope. Don't miss the number one selling album from Ray. This music may contain hope.
1: Stoke-on-Trent, renowned as the world's greatest centre of the pottery industry.
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1: Three things you need to know.
0: Number one.
2: Well, by now, I'm sure that you have heard about the passing of Dolly Parton that broke just this last week. At the age of 80, she passed away, and I'm heartbroken about this, seriously. And while most of us know Dolly for her country music, she did have a really special connection to Christian music, too. Now, her history with the GMA Dove Awards goes back more than 35 years ago when she performed the song He's Alive on the Dove Awards stage, and that was back in 1990. And over the years, she has received multiple nominations and wins. She even was nominated for a Dove Award this year. Now, the Dove Awards shared a clip of Dolly performing He's Alive on their stage, and take a listen to this from back in 1990.

0: Don't you love that iconic voice there? She is going to be so missed. That was Dolly singing back in 1990 on the Dove Awards stage, He's Alive. Now, Dolly also worked with some of the biggest names in Christian music just recently, too. She joined for King & Country, for God Only Knows, and Zach Williams in the song There Was Jesus, which went on to win a Grammy. Now, her faith was such an important part of who she was, and you could hear that come through in so much of what she did. She really was one of a kind, and what a legacy she leaves behind.
1: Number two.
0: Well, Jamie McDonald has a new song out, and it has a pretty cool connection to The Chosen. That is the popular TV series based on the life of Jesus. Now, this song is called Roots, and it's inspired by the series and the idea of staying rooted in your faith when the storms come. And The Chosen actually featured the song during their global watch party this past weekend, with Jamie joining them as a special guest. Here's a little bit of that song.

0: number three.
1: Well, if you love new movies, then you're going to love this new biblical film that's coming to theaters next month. And Michael W. Smith is helping bring it to the big screen. It's called Daniel and the Fiery Furnace, and he is serving as one of the executive producers for the film. Now, the movie is about Daniel in the courts of Babylon, and it eventually gets to the moment we all know so well, that fiery furnace. Daniel is told to worship the king's gods, but he refuses to compromise his faith, and, well, we all know the story, how it turns out. And the cast is pretty interesting, too. Mina Massoud, who you might recognize as Aladdin from Disney's live-action Aladdin, plays Daniel. And Elijah Alexander from The Chosen plays King Nebuchadnezzar. Now, it's always interesting to see how filmmakers bring these familiar biblical stories to life, and I'm curious to see what they do for this one. We'll have more information about Daniel and the Fiery Furnace up at our website at 20thecountdown.com.
0: You're up to date. That was three things you need to know. Now, back to the countdown with William Ryan III.
1: Well, after 23 weeks of being here on the countdown with this one, CeCe Winans has our longest running song this week with Worthy of It All. Here it is on 20. Number 11.

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2: From the Sky News Centre at 11, the captain and seven crew of a ferry which capsized off the coast of northern Cyprus have been detained. At least eight people have died and 17 are missing after the catamaran started to sink, leaving survivors clinging to its hull. Tumay Tugyan is a local journalist.
3: Our previous prime minister said that this incident is the result of negligence and lack of precautions. So we'll see what the charges are going to be.
2: Meanwhile, two people are still missing after a fishing boat sank off the coast of Plymouth last night. The Coast Guards confirmed three others were rescued from the English Channel. Seven people have been arrested on suspicion of murder after a newborn baby was found dead at a property in Sheffield. Police were called to concerns for the baby's welfare in the Winklebank area early this morning. Two of the men convicted of killing PC Andrew Harper in 2019 will stay behind bars. Andy Burnham's revealed changes to the prison release scheme in England and Wales, which means anyone convicted of manslaughter won't be let out early. In sport, Manchester United bounced back from their opening Premier League defeat in style by beating Ipswich 5-2. Boss Michael Carrick says his players showed great character.
4: The biggest thing from today really was the mentality of the boys, you know. To overcome setbacks, you know, we're going to have them. Every team that ends up being successful has them. It depends how you deal with them and how quickly you deal with them. And we had one last week. We had a little one today. And I have to say the way the boys responded and took it on, I think. I was really pleased with that.
2: It's two wins from two for Chelsea as they got past Brighton 4-3 at Stamford Bridge. In the Scottish Premiership, Rangers were 1-0 winners at Aberdeen. And Britain's Cameron Norrie has been knocked out of the US Open tennis following defeat to Luka van Asche in the first round. The 29th seed lost in four sets, having won the first. That's the latest. I'm Ruth McKee.
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5: Welcome to our second half of 20 The Countdown magazine. I hope you caught the first half because only one of those songs in the first half was in the same spot as last week. So we had chart movement all over the place. 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And we also have a full chart up there. So if you just want to take a peek at that, you can do that as well. But coming up, we have six tracks moving toward the top. Three are holding steady and only one slid down a bit. So stick with me and help me count down the top 10 remaining songs of the week.
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1: That was Toby Mac at number 10 this week on 20 The Countdown Magazine. And John Reddick, this guy is making a 3-point jump up the chart with this one. 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
1: This is Zach Williams, and this is the story behind my song, Wait For Me. I wrote this song during a time when I felt completely lost. I've been walking through life trying to figure out everything on my own, carrying things I should have laid down years ago. And the more I tried, the harder the road got. One day I finally looked up and prayed, God, I need some direction. And what struck me was realizing he had never left. He was just there patiently waiting for me to turn around. Every detour, every stumble, every mile, every time I walked in the wrong direction, he kept guiding me back. The song is a reminder that even when we take the long way home, God still waits for us. Number

0: is Zach Williams, number 8 with Wait For Me on 20 The Countdown magazine. You know, he is out on fall tour with a special guest that you heard a little earlier on our show, Cochran & Company. I'm sure they are having so much fun being together on that one. And you know what else is fun? It's fun to hear how you discovered this countdown. Wanda in Maryland has been a part of our 20 family for more than 8 years and said at that point she had just moved and somehow the radio station found her. That's pretty cool. Now, it was the only Christian station that she could pick up, and she's grateful she did. She told us, "Christian music has become my favorite, like a friend who is always with me." And that's a pretty powerful description. You know, music that meets you wherever you are and reminds you that God is with you. You can't beat that. I want to thank you for listening for all these years and for making 20 a part of your Saturday. We'll be here next week, too, and I hope you'll be listening. Now it is your turn. Just like Wanda did, reach out and tell us your story. 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
0: 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Plus, if you voted last week on the new music that I featured in our future fan favorite, I'm going to play the winning song in no time. You'll get to hear which one got it, so stay with us.
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7: Peter Corney recently told on Being magazine that people used to feel that God had been explained away and humanity had all the answers. But nowadays, he says, they don't even feel humanity has the answers. He says modern people used to believe a scientific or technological breakthrough a day could keep the chaos away, but they no longer have this optimism. So the quest for truth has turned inwards to a personal world of subjective experience. The question is no longer does it make sense, but was it a good experience? The brutal truth is that our culture is disintegrating and we need to construct a new one. We need to build a society where people are cared for and treated with dignity, where people take responsibility for their behavior, and where communities come together to help one another. Jesus called such a condition the kingdom of God. Don't lose your ideals or hope. It doesn't have to be the way it is. This is John Smith.
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1: 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Number 7.

0: Number 7 from Chandler Moore here on 20 The Countdown Magazine. Well, this next guy has a full Spanish version of this next song out, so you got to go check that out wherever you listen to music. Here is Matt Maher with his latest called Gonna Be Alright on 20.
1: Number 7.

0: after climbing three spots to land there at number six, we're celebrating Matt Maher this weekend. That is his song called Gonna Be All Right on 20 The Countdown magazine. Well, last weekend, I filled you in on a little story about my daughter, Bailey, moving her into her upstairs apartment that we found out like the day before that we were going to be doing when it was like 100 and something degrees here in Texas. We're not bitter about it, though. We're actually doing okay with that. But I wanted to tell you a quick little story about my son Morgan and his wife Ari. You know, they just got married back in December, and I know they're young, but they knew. When you know, you know. And they got married, and just a couple of months ago, they got to bring home a little puppy. So I guess you could say we have a grand dog right now, which has been so cool, because we didn't have any pets in the house as they were growing up. Now, I did when I was little, but my wife, Christy, I think she had a dog at some point, but it didn't go so well. So she's never really been like a dog person, but she has been falling in love with this little dog named Herman. He is something doodle. It's like a Burmadoodle, I think is what it's called. But anyway, like a mix between a couple of dogs there, and he's getting pretty big pretty fast. But we love to go down and take him for walks in our little downtown area here in Roanoke where we live and just play with him. I mean, he doesn't bark at all, which I think is very unique. And so she kind of likes that about the dog. But he's super cute, super playful. So we've been having a blast. So any opportunity that we've had just to say, hey, we'll take the dog for you, we are jumping at it, which has been so cool to see Christy making that little comeback there, because she was a little nervous about having a dog around, but now she is all in. Just loves that little guy. She's even told me a couple of times, I kind of miss Herman. Can we go see him? So, I mean, that is awesome. But I'm sure you have a cute little pet there maybe at your house. Maybe you got a picture that you want to share. I'm going to put some pictures of Herman up at our website and on social media for you to see. But of course, I would love to see a picture of your fur baby. So post a picture on social media, tag us in it, or you can send it in. You can email it to us there. All the ways to get in touch are at 20thecountdown.com. But I would love to see a pic of your family with your little furry family member, of course.
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8: What's up, guys? This is We the Kingdom. And this is the story behind our song, Rescue Me. Y'all, we just want to give you a melody to put to an age-old story of David and Goliath. Man, he had some crazy faith. And it's amazing what God can do when we have faith like that. And we just pray that this song will be a huge encouragement to you guys to know that whatever giants you're facing out there are not impossible to fall through the ground in God's name.
7: Number five.

0: number 5 here on 20 The Countdown Magazine. It's from We The Kingdom, called Rescue Me. All right, it is now time to announce the winning future fan favorite. I played new songs last week. One of them was from Chris Tomlin called Doesn't He? And the other one was from Elevation Rhythm and Josiah Queen called Amazing. Those are your two picks for the future fan favorite. Then we sent you over to vote for those songs at our website. And the one that had the most votes, I'm going to play for you right now. And I'm happy to report that after tallying up all the votes, Chris Tomlin got it. Here he is with Doesn't He on 20 The Countdown Magazine.
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Isn't that an awesome song? That is the winning future fan favorite pick for this week. It is from Chris Tomlin. It's called Doesn't He Deserve It All. I love that one. I am sure that one's going to be on our countdown very soon. I mean, without a question there, of course. But thanks for picking that one. We get to do it again now, though. I'm going to play a new song for you now and then another one after this, and I'm going to have you go vote on your favorite. The first one's from Tarian. It's a new one called You Remain.

That's the new one from Tarian called You Remain, the first pick for the future fan favorite. The next one's from Francesca Battistelli. This one is a new one called He Will.

0: That's a new one from Francesca Battistelli called He Will. The song that you got to hear before that one was from Tarian. It was called You Remain. Those are this week's picks for the future fan favorite.
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0: Well, he just hit our top five last week, but he's moving up a spot this time. Here is Micah Tyler with his latest called

0: perfectly.
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1: 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And if you have been waiting from the beginning of the show till now, then I know you are gearing up to hear who is in the number one spot. I'm waiting too. I want to find out because it could be Phil Wickham and Crowder again. It could be someone new like Josiah Queen, who was at number two last week. We are going to find out together here in no time.
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5: Confessions of a Church Kid is the debut album from Rachel DeLonge. 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Our worth isn't something we have to earn. It's raw, relatable, and refreshingly honest. 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

0: number 3 here on 20 The Countdown Magazine, Ain't No Way from Jamie McDonald. By the way, I had a little story about her in her artist news, so if you missed that, head to 20thecountdown.com to check it out. Next, it is our number 2 song here on The Countdown, and it is from a familiar artist, Josiah Queen. Here he is to tell us about Demons.
1: I wrote this song with a couple of close friends, and it really comes from a journey of battling depression and anxiety through different seasons of my life. 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When his name is spoken, darkness has to leave. This song is a declaration that fear doesn't win and lies don't get the final say. If you've been fighting battles in your mind too, I hope this song reminds you that there's hope and there's freedom.
2: Number 2. Oh.

0: Josiah Queen with Demons and number 2 on 20 The Countdown magazine. Well, you may not know about this cool thing we got going on, but it's our e-newsletter and it's completely free. 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
0: For the third week in a row, this top spot belongs to Phil Wickham and Crowder. Here they are with It Really Is Amazing Grace.

It really is Amazing Grace, the number one song in Christian music from Phil Wickham and Crowder, here on 20, the Countdown Magazine. Well, I'm William Ryan III. Thanks so much for hanging out with me this weekend and helping me count down these top 20 songs. It would be so boring if I was just doing this all by myself. So seriously, thanks for being here with me this weekend. And if you are not shy and you want to say hello, head over to our website, 20thecountdown.com. There's a Connect tab there where you can write in and let me know where you're listening from. And while you're there, be sure to vote on the future fan favorite. Those two new songs, they need your vote. All right, I think that wraps up this week's show. I can't wait to talk to you next week. 20.

And I realize just how beautiful you are and how great your affections are for me.

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2: I left school at 15 and started work as an apprentice engineer. And immediately I met up with some of the slightly older apprentices who were already going to clubs in the West End of London. I liked the lifestyle, I thought it was excellent, enjoyed the music, and I started taking soft drugs at the age of 15, going to all-night clubs in London, and gradually got worse and worse, so that by the time I was 18, 19, I was a registered heroin addict. I tried to come off several times, but couldn't fight it.

0: When I was 20, I went to a rehabilitation centre that was run by Christians. 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And I've never looked back.
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2: From the Sky News Centre at 1, the captain and 7 crew members on a passenger ferry which capsized in the Mediterranean are in custody. At least 8 people have died and around 18 are missing after the catamaran overturned off the coast of northern Cyprus. Authorities in the region say it's the biggest maritime disaster there. Oceanography expert Dr. Simon Boxall says it's not clear what went wrong.
3: I think we assume that the Mediterranean is this calm place we go on holiday, but actually the Mediterranean can see some really, really rough seas. In addition, there are very strong currents around that area. However, if we look at the weather out there at the moment, that's not the condition. So the big question really is, why did this ship capsize?
2: 7 people have been arrested on suspicion of murder after a newborn baby was found dead at a property in Sheffield. Police were called to a home in the Winklebank area yesterday over concerns for the baby's welfare. Changes to the prison release scheme in England and Wales, which was developed to ease overcrowding, mean anyone convicted of manslaughter won't be freed early. To free up space instead, some of the 800 offenders still serving a now abolished indefinite jail term will be among those let out. In sport, England's cricketers wrapped up a comprehensive 194-run victory on day 4 of the second test against Pakistan, sealing the series with one match to play. England captain Joe Root says the way they've achieved the win has been impressive.
4: The guys have played some really good cricket in some difficult conditions, you know, especially with the bat. I think the guys have adapted really well to what's been thrown at them. They've found a really good tempo on different surfaces and managed to get some really good scores in the conditions that we've had.
2: Manchester United are off the mark in the Premier League in style after easing past Ipswich 5-2. Rangers picked up their first Scottish Premiership win under Derek McKinney's, a 1-0 at Aberdeen. And Britain's Cameron Norrie has been knocked out of the US Open tennis following defeat to Luca Van Aschen in the first round. The 29th seed lost in 4 sets.
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5: Crossing. On a plane, crossing, I think it was South Africa, and sat there reading the Bible. Guy next to me looks at me and says, "What are you reading?" I said, "Oh, it's a cookbook." He said, "No, it's not, it's a Bible." I said, "Hey, don't get anything past you, eh?" And he said, "I hate religion." I said, "Yeah, me as well." So I hate the church. So I think the church is a great idea. And I just start telling him my testimony. I said, "You know what, God is not like that. He's like this. And this is what I have discovered God to do for me." The guy in front, suddenly his seat comes towards me and his ear is right in the crack between the seats. So I turn the volume up on my, you know, my voice box, and the guy in the behind, he's got